That's Alejandro by Lady Gaga. Now, it's not her birthday. It's Michael Tucker's birthday. Born 1990, American musician, record producer and songwriter. And he's known professionally as Blood Pop. And he's produced tracks for Lady Gaga and also Britney Spears and Madonna. Also celebrating a birthday today, 1989, Joe Jonas, American singer and actor from the American pop rock band The Jonas Brothers, who had the 2009 US number one album Lines, Vines and Trying Times. They gained popularity from their appearances on the Disney Channel, and they starred in the 2008 Disney Channel original movie Camp Rock and its 2010 sequel Camp Rock 2, The Final Jam. They also starred in their own Disney Channel series called Jonas. Well, here they are with a song called What a Man Gotta Do.

Many happy returns to Ted Duane, born in 1984, bassist of the Grammy Award-winning British folk rock band Mumford & Sons, who we've just heard. Their second studio album, Babel, released in 2012, debuted at number one on both the UK album chart and the US Billboard 200. It became the fastest-selling album of 2012 in the UK. The live performance at the 2011 Grammy ceremony with Bob Dylan and the Avett Brothers led to a surge in popularity for the band in the US. They received 8 total Grammy nominations for Babel and won the Grammy Award for Album of the Year. Also celebrating a birthday today, 1984, David Welsh, guitarist from American rock band The Fray, who scored the 2005 US Top 3 single, How to Save a Life. Their self-titled second album, released in 29, debuted at number one on the Billboard charts.

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0: John Fogerty was the first of those two with a song called Gunslinger, and he was followed by Francis Rossi, the former leader of Status Quo, from his recent solo album The Accidental, and a song called Much Better. Now we're off to the sloppy bit, and we'll start with Jerry Rafferty.
1: The sloppy bit. Have you got your little pill?

0: The Sloppy Bits on the Gary Jackson Experience. We started off with Jerry Rafferty from a wonderful album called On a Wing and a Prayer, released in the 1990s. That was a song called Don't Give Up on Me, and he was followed, of course, by Adele and her huge hit, Someone Like You.
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9: You omitted to mention you only had one bloody record.

That's Bob Dylan from an album called Modern Times and a song called Someday Baby. We are rapidly heading towards the Darwin Award for this week. And to take us up to it, this is Shania Twain from her huge selling album, Come On Over. Black Eyes, Blue Tears.

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1: We interrupt this program for a special news bulletin.
2: And this time round, it's 2014, and we're in the UK. Scott McKimmy's purple Volkswagen Cabriolet would not be considered roadworthy by most people, but to a handy mechanic, a flaw can be considered a security feature. Early on Tuesday morning, outside the Phoenix pub in Corby, the 39-year-old started the 1998 Cabriolet in his usual unusual way. He put the car in gear and reached beneath the bonnet and touched two wires together to create an ignition spark. Unfortunately, Scott failed to remember that he had not set the handbrake. To make matters worse, he had modified the purple VW to run with a fast idle to prevent stalling. As black wire touched red wire, the engine turned over and started, and the car lurched forward and knocked him over. Due to the fast idle, the vehicle continued on its merry way, inflicting 36 separate injuries on the unfortunate man, as, like the Duracell Energizer Bunny, it kept going and going. As demonstrated in a police investigation video shown to the court, the engine modifications allowed the car to move forward without stalling when it was in first, second or third gear. Coroner Ann Pember recorded a verdict of accidental death with this summary: it's quite clear that the cause of this tragedy was the unusual starting method Mr. McKimmy used to start his car. So there you go. I mean, don't stand in front of your car when you're jump starting it, for goodness sake.

Madness for our idiot who stood in front of his car while he jump-started it. Thanks very much for keeping me company. Hope you can join me same time next week for another look back at music across the decades, another Darwin Award and another Book of Days. And I'll leave you with one more song for our unfortunate driver. This is Spencer James, lead singer of the Searchers for 40 years now, and a song called Start the Car.

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1: 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This is Robin, and I have a show every Monday morning at 9 o'clock called The Sounds of Living Water.

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1: And I'm William Broom.
0: And welcome to It's Time, the show where we look at the best of the Australian national charts between the 60s and the 90s, using the Kent Music Report, the Australian Music Report, and the ARIA charts. Today we're looking at the best of the charts from this week in 1983. William, what's coming up on today's show?
1: Coming up on today's show, we've got INXS, Yazoo, Hazy Fantasy, and Ostentatious.
0: And let's start off today's show at number 46 on the Australian National Charts this week on the 15th of August 1983. Here are the Eurythmics and Love is a Stranger.

0: That's Love is a Stranger by the Eurythmics at number 46 on the Australian National Charts this week on the 15th of August 1983. And that single peaked at number 17 in June that year. The song served as the opening statement for the Eurythmics' breakthrough album, Sweet Dreams Are Made of This. The track features Annie Lennox's lead vocals recorded in a single take. The accompanying music video sparked significant controversy in the US when Lennox removed a blonde wig to reveal short cropped hair. MTV producers mistakenly accused her of being a male cross-dresser, going as far as blacking out the transmission and demanding a copy of her birth certificate to prove her gender. Despite this friction, the single eventually reached number 6 in the UK and number 23 on the Billboard Hot 100 in the US.
1: Rising up the charts, two places from number 26 to number 24 this week on the 15th of August 1983 was Australian band INXS and Black and White.

0: Peaking at number 24 on the Australian singles chart this week on the 15th of August 1983. That's In Excess and Black and White. It was the final single from their third studio album, Shabu Shabu, and the track highlighted the transition of In Excess towards a polished rhythmic rock sound. Produced by Mark Opitz at Rhinoceros Studios, the recording captured the aggressive energy of the band's live performances, which had previously been difficult to pin down in a studio setting. Although the group initially scouted to overseas producers in the UK and the US, they ultimately returned to Opitz after realising his work on their earlier sessions was unmatched. The song's quick tempo, new wave style resonated with Australian audiences. Written primarily by the songwriting duo of Andrew Farris and Michael Hutchence, the track helped the parent album remain on the charts for nearly 2 years.
1: And falling down the Australian national charts this week on the 15th of August 1983 from number 16 back to number 19 was New Order and Blue Monday.

0: That's Blue Monday by New Order at number 19 on the Australian National Charts this week on the 15th of August 1983. And that single had peaked at number 13 here in Australia 2 weeks earlier. Emerging from the post-punk shadow of Joy Division, this 1983 release became the best-selling 12-inch single in history. The single is equally famous for its packaging, a die-cut sleeve designed by Peter Saville to resemble a 5¼-inch floppy disk. Because of the expensive production costs, Factory Records reportedly lost money on every copy sold during the initial run. Despite a disastrous live debut on Top of the Pops, plagued by glitches, the song reached number 9 in the UK and stayed on the independent charts for years.
1: Peaking at number 17 on the Australian singles chart this week on the 15th of August 1983 was Yazoo and Nobody's Diary.

0: peaking at number 17 on the Australian Singles Chart this week on the 15th of August 1983. That's Yazoo and Nobody's Diary. Written by Alison Moyet at just 16 years old, this track served as the final single for the synth-pop duo Yazoo before their mid-1983 split. Recorded at Blackwing Studios for their second album, You and Me Both, the song was immediately identified by bandmate Vince Clark as a standout hit. The production paired Moyet's deep bluesy vocals with Clark's signature ringing synthesizers, creating a contrast that music critics of the time described as both restrained and emotionally piercing. The release reached number 3 on the UK singles chart and found significant success in the United States, where it topped the Hot Dance Club Play chart. While the lyrics explore love's labour's lost heartbreak, the infectious melody and pulsing electronic arrangement ensured the duo went out on a commercial high.
1: Let's have a look at the top 10 albums of the week on the 15th of August 1983 here in Australia. At number 10 we had True by Spandau Ballet. At number 9, Sweet Dreams Are Made of This by the Eurythmics. At number 8, Fantastic by Wham. At number 7, Heavy by various artists. At number 6, Woman of Rock by various artists. At number 5, Thriller by Michael Jackson. At number 4, Too Low for Zero by Elton John. At number 3, Synchronicity by The Police. At number 2, Flashdance, the original soundtrack recording. And at number 1, Keep on Dancing by various artists. That spent 3 weeks at the top, and this was its last week at number 1. Let's have a look at the number 9 album for the week. Sweet Dreams Are Made of This by the Eurythmics, which peaked at number 5 the previous month. Assembled primarily in a cramped attic studio in Chalk Farm in London, this 1983 release marked the definitive breakthrough for the Eurythmics. Operating on a modest budget of £5,000, Dave Stewart and Annie Lennox utilised an 8-track recorder and a collection of synthesizers to craft a stark electronic sound. While the duo had struggled commercially for over a year, the title track's innovative music video, featuring Lennox's striking gender-bending imagery, propelled the album to massive success on both sides of the Atlantic. Well, let's hear one of the tracks from the album. Here's Wrap It Up.

0: That's Wrap It Up from the number 9 album of the week. This week on the 15th of August 1983, Sweet Dreams Were Made of This by The Eurythmics.
1: Let's take a look at the news headlines for August 1983. On the 1st of August, the former Chief Stipendiary Magistrate of New South Wales, Murray Farquhar, is to be charged with perverting the course of justice following a royal commission into an alleged miscarriage of justice 6 years ago. The royal commission, led by Sir Lawrence Street, found that Farquhar had influenced fellow magistrates to dismiss fraud charges against Sydney sporting figure Kevin Humphries. While allegations were made that Premier Neville Rann sought to intervene, the Commission dismissed those claims. The case has raised public concern over judicial integrity and the independence of the courts, highlighting the need for accountability at the highest levels of the legal system. On the 18th of August, five people are dead and dozens injured after Douglas John Crabb, a 36-year-old truck driver, deliberately drove his road train truck into the bar of the Inland Motel near Ayers Rock or Uluru early today. Witnesses say Crabb, previously involved in a disturbance at the motel, rammed the truck with lights out at 60 to 80 kilometres per hour. Four people died instantly and a fifth later at Alice Springs Hospital. Police have charged him with murder. And finally, on the 21st of August, Benigno Ninoy Aquino Jr., opposition leader in the Philippines, was assassinated at Manila International Airport after returning from 3 years in the United States in exile. A critic of President Ferdinand Marcos, he was shot in the head while escorted from a plane to a van by lone assassin Rolando Galman, who was immediately killed. Aquino was wearing a bulletproof vest, and his death sparked nationwide outrage and protests.
0: And rising up the Australian national charts this week on the 15th of August 1983, from number 11 to number 9, were the Human League with Keep Feeling Fascination.

0: That's the Human League with Keep Feeling Fascination at number 9 on the Australian National Charts this week on the 15th of August 1983. And that single went on to peak at number 8 here in Australia the following week. Released as a non-album single in April 1983, this track served as the final collaboration between the Human League and producer Martin Rushent for 7 years. The composition features a rare vocal arrangement, blending the voices of Philip Oakey, Susan Ann Sully and Joanne Catherall, and keyboardist Joe Callis. The accompanying music video, directed by Steve Barron, featured a house and car in a derelict area of Newham in London, completely painted orange. To counter American perceptions that they were a manufactured act, the band performed with instruments in a studio setting designed to resemble the house's interior.
1: Falling down the charts, one place from number 5 to number 6 this week, on the 15th of August 1983, was Culture Club and Church of the Poison Mind.

0: That's Culture Club and Church of the Poison Mind at number 6 in the Australian Singles Chart this week on the 15th of August 1983. And that single had peaked at number 4 on the Australian charts the previous month. Released as the lead single from the Colour by Numbers album, this 1983 hit drew heavy inspiration from the Motown sound, specifically Stevie Wonder's Uptight Everyone's Alright. The recording is defined by the powerful soul vocals of Helen Terry, whose fiery performance on the chorus was widely praised as a pop masterstroke. In the United States, the track was still rising up the charts when the band's label, Epic Records, released Karma Chameleon ahead of schedule. This resulted in Church of the Poison Mind reaching its peak position the same week its successor debuted on the US charts. Beyond its commercial success, the song earned a unique pop culture nod when Bob Dylan later joked that it was the only church to which he adhered.
1: And rising up the Australian national charts this week on the 15th of August 1983, from number 12 to number 5 was Hazy Fantasy with Shiny Shiny.

0: That's British group Hazy Fantasy and Shiny Shiny at number 5 on the Australian National Charts this week on the 15th of August 1983. And that single went on to peak number 3 here in Australia the following week. Emerging from the avant-garde London Blitz kids scene, this quirky project combined a bouncy country-influenced beat with instrumentals as varied as fiddles, pianos and spoons. Despite its nonsensical nursery rhyme lyrics, Shiny Shiny functioned as an anti-nuclear war song. The group, consisting of Jeremy Healey, Kate Garner and Paul Kaplan, gained early attention by sending video performances with their demos, showcasing a striking fashion sense that mixed tribal chieftain and Dickensian aesthetics. The song's success sparked a high-profile stylistic dispute with Boy George, as Jeremy Healey accused the Culture Club singer of imitating his distinctive look.
1: Falling down the charts two places from number 2 to number 4 this week on the 15th of August 1983 was British band The Police and Every Breath You Take.

0: That's The Police and Every Breath You Take at number 4 on the Australian Singles Chart this week on the 15th of August 1983. And that single had peaked at number 2 on the Australian Singles Chart 3 weeks earlier. Written at Ian Fleming's desk in Jamaica, this 1983 release became the signature song for The Police and one of the most played tracks in radio history. While often misinterpreted as a gentle love song, the lyrics actually detail the possessive surveillance of a stalker. The recording process at Air Studios in Montserrat was notoriously tense, marked by physical and verbal altercations between Sting and Stuart Copeland. Supported by a stark black and white music video with heavy MTV airplay, the single dominated global charts, spending 8 weeks at number one in the United States and 4 weeks in the UK.
1: 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Today we're looking at the best of the charts from this week in 1983.
0: And finally, let's take a look at the top 10 charting singles of the week this week on the 15th of August 1983. At number 10, we had Candy Girl by New Edition. At number 9, Keep Feeling Fascination by The Human League. At number 8, Send Me an Angel by Real Life. At number 7, She Works Hard for the Money by Donna Summer. At number 6, Church of the Poison Mind by Culture Club. At number 5, Shiny Shiny by Hazy Fantasy. At number 4, Every Breath You Take by The Police. At number 3, Electric Avenue by Eddie Grant. At number 2, Flashdance, What a Feeling by Irene Cara. And at number 1, a song that peaked at the top spot for 8 non-consecutive weeks, and this was its first week at the top. It was also the biggest charting single of the year. Here's Ostentatious and Australiana.
2: Sitting at home last Sunday morning, me mate Boomerang said he was having a few people round for a barbie. Said he might cook a burra or two. I said, sounds great, will Wallaby there? He said, yeah, and Veggie might come too. So I said to the wife, you want to go, Anna? She said, I'll go if dingoes. So I said to Boomer, what'll we do about Nulla? He said, Nulla bores me to tears, leave him at home. We got to the party at about 2, walked straight out the kitchen to put some booze in the fridge, and you wouldn't believe it, there's Boomer's wife, Wara, sitting there trying to plait a puss. Now, I don't like to speak ill of Wara, but I was shocked. I mean, how much can a koala bear? So I grabbed a beer, flashed me wanger at her, and headed out to join the party. Pretty soon, airs rocks in, and things really started jumping. This Indian girl, Masu, turns up, dying to go to the toilet, but she couldn't find it. I said to me mate, Al, hey, where can Masu pee, Al? He said, she can go out back with a fella, she's probably seen a cockatoo. Well, just then, Wara comes out of the kitchen with a few drinks for everybody. Fair dinkum, you've never seen a cooler bar, mate. I grabbed a beer and said, thanks, Wara, ta. A couple of Queensland at the party, one smelling pretty strongly of aftershave. He sat down next to me, I turned to him, I said, you know, mate, you reek of stockade. Was a really hot day. Oscar felt like a swim. He said to Ina, you want to have a dip in the river, Ina? She said, I haven't got my cozzy, Oscar. Well, Bo says, come in starkers, what a lake hair. Ina says, what, without so much as a thread, Bo? Ah, perish a thought. Has Hewcombe been in yet? Well, a few of the blokes decided to play some cricket. Boomer said, why doesn't Wombat? Yeah, and let tenor field. And he said, I should have a bowl, but I was too out of it to play cricket, so I suggested a game of cards. I said, Eucalyptus, you want a game of Eucalyptus? He said, there's no point, mate. Dar wins every time. Well, Bill said he'd like a smoke. Nobody knew where the dope was stashed. I said, I think Marie knows. But I was just spinning a bit of a yarn. Barry pulls a joint out of his pocket. Bill says, great, Barry, a reefer. What is it, mate? Oh, Noosa heads, of course. Me mate Adelaide, I'm on me. And it was a great joint, too. Blue Mountains away and his three sisters. Well, I thought I'd roll one myself. I said, chuck us the tally-ho, Bart. He said, they're out on the lawn. Seston, can you get them for us? Bernie said, it's okay, mate. She's Apple, I'll get them for you. Just then Ellis springs into action. Starts to pack Billabong. But you wouldn't believe it, the bong's broken. I said, Lord, how? Hey, man. Somebody said, well, a didgeridoo. I said, maybe it'll have to. I look in the corner and there's Bass sitting there, not getting into it, not getting out of it. I said, what, is Bass straight or something? Boomer said, as a matter of fact, mate, he's a cop. I said, you're joking, mate, a cop? I'm getting out of here, let's go, Anna. She said, no way, I'm hanging around all gum leaves. Besides, I don't want to leave Jack around a party on his own. Have you seen him? I think he's trying to crack on Toowoomba. He's already tried a Mount Isa. And he'll definitely try to lead you, Australiana. Thank you and good night!
0: That's Ostentatious with Australiana at number one on the Australian Singles Chart this week on the 15th of August 1983. And that single peaked at number one for 8 non-consecutive weeks, and this was its first week at the top. Recorded live at Sydney's Comedy Store, this 1983 spoken word sketch by Ostentatious became an Australian phenomenon. Written by Billy Birmingham, the track is built on a relentless series of puns involving local place names and icons. It remains the most successful comedy recording in Australian history, originally released only as a 12-inch record.
1: 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I'm Barry Mackay.
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0: Are you ready? The songs are stacked up, and here comes the greatest hits of music.

0: was originally a top 10 hit for the Four Tops back in 1965. Holland Dozier Holland and the Motown folks brought it to that point. But it was Casey and the Sunshine Band which brought it back in the disco era in 1978. It's the same old song. It's the sound of the 60s, the 70s, the 80s, and right up to today. The tunes you remember, the hits you love, from the soundtrack of your life. 2 hours every week, we bring you the greatest hits of music.
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0: Feeling good, feeling fine. Lucy and I are ready, raring, and off we go with the greatest hits of music for the next couple of hours. We've got some great tunes for you from the last 50 years or so, and this one from one of the masters of rock.

you notice the backing singers on that track from David Bowie from 1977? Sound and Vision with backing vocals by Brian Eno and Mary Hopkin. Two great names from the past. Okay, let's get into our future greatest hits now. And we're starting with the latest from Ariana Grande. This

It's one of the songs on her new album, Petal. And this is a song by Robin and Zara Larsson collaborating together. It's called Talk to Me, Zara.

such a big chart hit for Anotra and 54 Ultra. And that is Talk to You from the charts of 2026. It's the greatest hits of music. James Ross at greatesthitsofmusic.com. That's our email if you'd like to get in touch with me and Lucy. The greatest

So you think it sounds like the Beach Boys? Jan and Dean and Surf City. The reason it sounds like the Beach Boys is that it was co-written with Brian Wilson from the Beach Boys. And guess what? He also produced the song for Jan and Dean.

0: Well, we kicked off the show with Casey and the Sunshine Band's version of The Four Tops. It's the same old song. It was a hit for them in 1978. Then it was David Bowie and Sound and Vision. And from the charts of 2026, Talk to You from Anotra 54 Ultra. We were back to the 60s, to 63 for Jan and Dean and Surf City, and to 65 for Wilson Pickett and In the Midnight Hour. And we rounded off that sequence with a brand new song from the charts of 2026 from Pixie Lott. Dance like no one's watching.
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The album was The Best Damn Thing. It was 2007, and Avril Lavigne wrote the song with Dr. Luke, and it was his very first US number one. It was Girlfriend.

You know, for years and years and years, I thought that the average white band came from perhaps Philadelphia. They had that kind of sound about them. But as you probably know, as you know a lot more about this than I do, they came from Dundee in Scotland, and that was their big hit. Let's Get Round Again from 1980.

In fact, she was from neither New York or LA. Patsy Gallant and her big disco hit from 1977. Where was she from? She was from New Brunswick in Canada. Okay, let's do the Mystery TV theme tune now. Okay, so this is a medical drama, a romantic drama, created by Shonda Rhimes. It launched in 2005. It's now been running for 21 years. It's broadcast by ABC, seen around the world. And the original cast consisted of Ellen Pompeo, Sandra Oh, Katherine Heigl, Justin Chambers, T.R. Knight, Chandra Wilson, James Pickens Jr., Isaiah Washington, and Patrick Dempsey. Oh, so familiar. Sap and Cozy in the Rocket is the name of the theme tune. But what is the TV show?

track from the album A New Flame, which came out in the summer of 1989, also included tracks from Simply Red, like You've Got It and If You Don't Know Me By Now. Okay, we're doing the Mystery TV theme tune. Have you got it yet? Okay, so we're trying to identify. Nobody what is this? Romantic drama, medical drama, created by Shonda Rhimes. 22 seasons, 466 episodes. It's a US show for ABC, seen around the world, hugely popular, and made stars of folks like Ellen Pompeo and Sandra Oh. Focusing on the personal and professional lives of surgical interns, residents, and attendings at the fictional Seattle Grace Hospital. Do you know the name of the show? It is Grey's Anatomy.

We are truly in one hit wonderland. Tony DeBarth and The Real Thing from 1994. Did you get our mystery TV theme tune? It was Grey's Anatomy.

They are Andy, Ryan, Joel, and Adam. They are Lawson. That is from their album Chapman Square from back in 2013, their hit single Learn to Love Again.

we just don't hear that enough, do we? One of the biggest hits from the Style Council back to 1983, and the solid bond in your heart. On a train.

She is LA's finest 23-year-old. That is her huge hit of the moment, Boston, Stella Lefty, from the charts of 2026. Well, catching up now with some more showbiz and celebrity stories, and Oasis have invited new Prime Minister Andy Burnham to next month's London premiere of their documentary Don't Look Back in Anger. The film follows Noel and Liam through last year's reunion tour, including their Manchester homecoming shows. Andy Burnham, a long-time Oasis fan, is expected at the Leicester Square premiere on September 7th. Well, Sam Fender and Olivia Dean have had a record-breaking run at the top of the UK Top 40, with Rain Me In reaching 20 consecutive weeks at number one. It's already surpassed Frankie Lane's 73-year record of 18 weeks at the top with his song I Believe. Sam says he's lost for words as he and Olivia performed the song together in the US for the first time at Lollapalooza. And Earth, Wind & Fire had to postpone their San Francisco concert with Lionel Richie after a band member suffered a medical emergency just before showtime. The group confirmed to fans at the Chase Center that the gig will be rescheduled. They've not identified the musician involved, although reports say he was taken to hospital after a cardiac incident.

called The Sound of the Noughties from 2004. Keane and Everybody's Changing. Okay, let's get into the birthday file now and say happy birthday to Simon, to Stuart, to Sarah, Julia, Kia, Shalini. Happy birthday also to Richard, Paul and Chris for this week. Not forgetting Gary and also yourself. If it's your birthday this week, go mad, go crazy, do lots of wild things and have great celebrations. And most of all, make sure you've got a birthday cake with lots of candles.

not quite sure why, but it's one of my favourite Queen tracks. The very underrated breakthrough, taking us back to 1989 on the greatest hits of music.

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Ace of Base and Beautiful Life. Every week we dig through the archives to unearth some classics.

Oh, such an underrated performer. Rita Coolidge from 1978. She is Tennessee's finest. And, of course, do you remember she had that James Bond title hit? It was All Time High. OK, let's do the Movie Minute now. Well, if you're looking for something to watch, then here are some of the films out there or streaming online right now, and starting with one of the greatest hits of the movies, and it is RoboCop, the classic 1987 sci-fi action film starring Peter Weller as a murdered Detroit police officer, resurrected as a powerful cyborg law enforcer. As he wages war on crime, fragments of his former life return, driving him to uncover the truth about his killers. It is RoboCop. Well, staying with sci-fi, but coming up to date now, and Avatar Fire and Ash stars Sam Worthington in this epic adventure as Jake Sully, whose family continues struggling with grief and escalating conflict on Pandora. Facing human RDA security forces and the ruthless Ash people, Jake and Natili confront dangerous new enemies. It is Avatar Fire and Ash. And The Last House stars Greta Lee in a sci-fi thriller as part of a family mysteriously sealed inside their home with no means of escape. With resources dwindling and an unknown disaster unfolding outside, they must work together to survive an increasingly desperate ordeal. It is The Last House, starring Greta Lee. Our other selections, Avatar Fire and Ash, starring Sam Worthington, and RoboCop from 1987, starring Peter Weller.

Oh, she's had a storming big hit with that song, hasn't she? Die Die, the World Cup anthem, Shakira and Burna Boy. It's the greatest hits of music. Feeling good, feeling fine? That's me and Lucy. Hope you are as well.

John in Portugal, the man. Feel It Still from 9 years ago. Did you pick up on the Please, Mr. Postman Marvelettes in there?

Goffin and Carole King wrote the song. It was first recorded by Little Eva, who was famously their babysitter. That's the Drifters version from 1962. Hello.

0: So running through some of the songs that we've had this hour so far on the Greatest Hits of Music, we started with Ace of Base and Beautiful Life, then it was Rita Coolidge and You, Die Die, the World Cup anthem from Shakira and Burna Boy from the charts of 2026, then it was Portugal the Man and Feel It Still, and from the 60s, Billy Fury, Halfway to Paradise, and Up on the Roof from the Drifters, and from Madonna's new album Confessions 2, there she is with her collaboration with Martin Garrix. That from the charts of 2026. It's Bizarre. The Greatest Hits of
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It came out in September of 1972 for the Sweet and Wigwam Bam. The song famous because it was actually the first of their hits that the band actually played their own instruments.

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Top 10 in the Billboard Hot 100 of 1983, The Tubes, and She's a Beauty.

Real Thing and You to Me Are Everything. Number one in 1976. Well, talking of number ones, global number ones at the moment include this song. It's number one on the Billboard Hot 100. It's been there for weeks and weeks and weeks, and it's also been at the top of the Hot Country Songs chart. Just when

She's number one on the Billboard Hot 100 on the Hot Country Songs chart. Also number one in Canada, Australia, and New Zealand. She is Ella Langley, and she's in Texas. Number ones around the world include Die Die, Shakira, and Burna Boy. Number one on the Europe Official Top 100. It's also number one in Austria, France, the Netherlands, Portugal, Switzerland, Norway, and Sweden. Incredible run for Shakira and Burna Boy. Number one back in 2023, it was to be their very last number one. And

So three number ones in a row from 1976. Number one from Real Thing and You to Me Are Everything. And then from the charts and global charts of 2026, Ella Langley and Choosing Texas. It's number one everywhere. And from 2023, The Beatles' final number one, Now and Then.

fresh from getting married. That is from Toy Story 5, Taylor Swift's latest, I Knew It, I Knew You. Well, catching up now with some more showbiz and celebrity stories, and Barbara Streisand is adding author to her CV with her first children's book. And by the way, follows a grandparent and grandchild enjoying a day together exploring discovery, independence and love. The 84-year-old says being Gamma Barbara to her three grandchildren inspired the book, which she hopes will help engage and stimulate young minds. Dolly Parton will receive the Lifetime Achievement Award at this year's Americana Honors and Awards in Nashville. She's being recognized for her enduring contribution as one of music's greatest songwriters and recording artists. She joins an impressive list of previous recipients, including Willie Nelson, Bonnie Raitt, Van Morrison, and Emmylou Harris. And Ed Sheeran has been fined after his vintage Aston Martin was mistakenly left uninsured while being restored. Ed pleaded guilty and has to pay £1,000 in fines and costs. Ed told the court the car hasn't been driven since 2021 and remained at the workshop throughout. He believed it was covered by the company's insurance.

0: Now.
1: Well, there is a true classic, one we don't hear very often. Neil Diamond and Thank the Lord for the Nighttime from 1967. Well, thank you to our producer, Lucy, to our backroom team this time of Amanda and Dan. This is James Ross, and I'll leave you today with a classic from Talking Heads. And hope you can join me again, same time, same place, for some more of the latest and greatest. Have fun, take it easy, and I'll see you then.

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10: Sorry about that.

Hey, how are you doing? I hope you're having fun wherever you are. My eldest daughter just gave birth to a little boy this week, my second grandchild and the first boy in a family full of girls. He arrived on my late mother's birthday, so it started me thinking about the circle of life. I wonder what music he'll grow up listening to and whether that old adage of whatever's old becomes new again holds true. If it does, he may well discover one of the best British bands of the mid-60s in Savoy Brown. The group had a string of successful albums through the early 70s, and even though they're still going today, they never really had the commercial breakthrough that their contemporaries like Cream, Fleetwood Mac, or 10 Years After had.

0: it's because Savoy Brown never had a consistent lineup. Founder Kim Simmons was the only constant member, and sadly, he passed away in December 2022 at the age of 75. Still carrying the torch, though, is bassist Pat DeSalvo and drummer Garnet Grimm, who are both my special guests today. They'll fill us in on all things Kim Simmons and share their latest album release. Let's start with you, Garnet.
1: Well, I'm the drummer, and I've been with the band for almost 14 years. Pat and I both joined close to the same time. Pat was pretty instrumental in bringing me in. We had done some recording with Kim back in the 90s together, and it was for solo stuff. So when it came time to change up the band around 2008 or 9, we were able to jump into our roles, and where we remained right up to the present day. And I think we are the longest running rhythm section Kim ever had.

0: Savoy Brown's been known for its revolving door of members ever since its inception, hasn't it?
1: Yes.
0: Pat, tell me about how you got started.
1: I had been asked to record his acoustic record. I play acoustic bass, and he wanted to do an acoustic project. I had met him in 88, and we became friends. And that's one of the reasons why we probably were in the band. We knew each other's personalities pretty well. I had recorded about 5 projects with him before he asked me to join the band. The reason we lasted so long, the main reason, was there was a respect, and Kim really liked our work ethic. And he didn't have to babysit us at all. Not that he had to babysit a lot of the other guys, but we both took roles on to help the band improve, where I would do promo, and me and Garnett both sort of did the tour manager. So there was only 3 of us on the road. So it was very easy to work with.
0: Interesting that the band, when it first formed in 1965 in London, was an English band.
1: Yep.
0: And here I am talking to you two Yanks.
2: Yeah. Well, Kim, I don't know when exactly Kim moved to the U.S., maybe 1980 or somewhere in there. But he had a family here, so he established himself here. And I think the band had worked so much in America and abroad, but they did a lot of touring in America, that Kim had an audience in the United States. So I think making the move here was not super difficult. You know, he established himself here. I think he ended up living here in the United States longer than he was

0: Brown was an English blues rock institution, but the band itself never really achieved as much success in England as it did in the US, did it?
1: No,
2: I don't think so. But I think the numbers are still need to be put on the scoreboard, so to speak, because Kim really was in the beginning. He was in on all of that, and he was in. He influenced quite a few of those people. Now, Eric Clapton and some of them are a little bit older, not much, maybe by 4 or 5 years older than Kim. But Kim definitely was consistent with the blues rock thing and really helped advance it across the world. And, you know, I mean, he stayed true to his roots. I don't know exactly why the commercial success never happened. I think because Kim stayed true to where he was. But he's certainly in the same category as all those guys, if you ask me anyway.
0: Pat, it's always been blues rock. What is blues rock? And point me to a tune that really defines Savoy Brown of Dan. And I apologize because here in Australia, we've all always pronounced it Savoy Brown, and I hear you pronouncing it Savoy Brown. But I guess that's just the difference in where we are in the world, right?
2: Right, right.
1: Yep.
2: Yeah, I wouldn't get too technical with that, but yeah.
0: How did Kim pronounce it?
2: He used to say Savoy, didn't he? I can't remember.
1: I think so.
2: He was Americanized. Yeah, it was his Americanized.
0: You Americanized him. Right, right. Pat, tell me about what the band was like when you first joined it.
1: Well, at that point, he was a trio. And I came in because the bass player that was playing got ill and he needed a temporary bass player. But going back to your question, what's blues rock? The British were very keen on picking up on the blues and the R&B scene back in the 60s. They just took it and they went someplace else with it. They modified it, or we could say rocked it up a little bit. But they really helped the whole American blues scene they revitalized it up till now still. You know, it was going the way of the jazz almost, the way jazz has become. But the British were very keen, once again, on what was going on in the States. And they knew more about the blues scene than most Americans did. I got to be honest with you. And a typical blues rock song, there's so many of them. Street Corner Talking, Kim would take, his idea was, I forgot who exactly told him, just get a melody with 5 notes and base your song around that. And, you know, a lot of it's 1-4-5, and those guys really got into the boogie thing, bands like 10 Years After. And Savoy both got into doing the heavy boogie thing, Long John Bardley. But they really did, once again, they helped the American blues scene immensely. Eric Clapton, all those guys, Peter Green, you know, immense influence back over to the States.
0: Blues rock was almost, it was the catch-all phrase in the late 60s, wasn't it, to describe that genre. And Kim was contemporaries with artists like Cream, with John Mayall, and even Jimi Hendrix.
1: Yes.
2: Right.
1: And I read a real good article. It was with Chas Chadwell, I think, who brought Jimi Hendrix over. And they made a point in the article saying, if Jimi Hendrix didn't come over to Britain, it might have taken him a lot longer, or he might never have been who he was. Basically, he went over to the UK, got UK musicians, and became very popular in the UK. And then went back to the States, you know, because his career in the States, he really didn't have one at that point. So it's pretty interesting. Then you think what he did with the music and where he took it. You know, there was no blueprint, really. These guys were

making it up as they were going along. All the bands were Humble Pie, Foghat, any of those bands. They were inventing things. Led Zeppelin. When you think of all the great bands that have come out of the UK, it's kind of amazing. That's that big of a country.

0: Does it surprise you as Americans that the British had to bring blues back to America?
1: No, you know.
2: I mean, for me, it was surprising, you know, a little surprising that that happened, because I think that sometimes, you know, and it happens with our own families, right? I mean, sometimes you're not aware of what you have until you don't have it. I think that America at that time didn't recognize the great talent that they had in the blues. And, you know, these kids at the time in England got a hold of it, and they amped it up with modern guitars and made the backbeats a little heavier. And all of a sudden, it caught on. But it was the same thing. It was just redressed. And I think that America didn't take to it for various reasons. Some of it could have been, you know, the segregation that was going on at the time. You know, there was some folks didn't hear it. You know, I mean, there was some white folks weren't hearing it necessarily. You know?
0: Yeah.
2: It's an interesting point, though, how they, the English kind of brought it back to America. Yeah.
0: Absolutely. What are your thoughts on that, Pat?
1: Pretty much the same as Garnett, but it's interesting because when it first came over, I don't think a lot of people realized where they were getting their ideas from. And then as you start listening to what they're doing and looking at maybe the artists they were covering, people started to realize, wow, this has been in our backyard for a while. And there definitely was a segregation at the time where black acts couldn't get the success because they were of color. You know, so that definitely plays in there. We don't think about it because we're Americans, you know, and, you know, America is this great melting pot. And, you know, we just think, you know, really America is the American Indians and Mexicans were there at that point, you know, but all these people came over.
0: Yeah. So were you guys aware of the band Savoy Brown before you joined them?
2: Oh, yeah.
1: Oh, yeah. Yeah.
2: I was very aware. I mean, my family, my dad was a big influence on me musically, and we had all kinds of that era artists, you know. So Savoy Brown was, I believe we even had, I remember we had it on an 8-track.

0: we were both very aware of Kim's past before we hooked up with him. We were very aware of everything he had done. It just happened so it worked out wonderful because he was living in our area and we were able to rehearse because we lived close by. Kim had a studio at his house. So for rehearsals, for meetings, it was quite easy for us to get together. So that, I think that was key. And we played well together. I mean, it definitely, we had a great chemistry.
1: Well, that chemistry certainly translated into some amazing music. Many Savoy Brown fans say the band had never sounded so good. Stick with me. There's lots more coming up.
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1: Thanks for being here. I'm chatting to Savoy Brown drummer Garnet Grimm and bass player Pat DeSalvo. I'm still not sure whether it's Savoy Brown or Savoy Brown, but I guess both are fine. Although much younger than the original members, they grew up loving the English blues rock band and were huge admirers of the incredible guitar work practiced by their now deceased leader, guitarist, songwriter and vocalist, Kim Simmons. What was your favourite Savoy Brown track growing up?
0: That one's a tough one, I would have to say. I think Street Corner Talking, because of the way we had developed it. So Kim had really developed that. The live version of that was kind of exciting to do for me anyway.

0: Matt, what about you?
1: Black Knight, which I didn't even know was Kim. I heard that maybe like by the time I was in college, I think. So I didn't even know that was Savoy Brown. There's so many songs. His catalog is so big. There's just so many tunes. We had a hard time making a set with stuff sometimes.
0: I bet you did. Pat DeSalvo, now I've got you calling them Savoy Brown.
1: Yeah. I'm becoming Australian.
0: I wonder if it's Australian. Maybe it's British too. Who knows?
1: I don't know.
0: Pat, you've always been into the blues.
1: Yeah, at a very young age, I got into jazz and classical music. And then, you know, I started really listening to the blues more through later years. But then also, you know, as trying to be a working musician, you play a lot of music you really wouldn't want to play. You do these cover bands. And just to, you know, to develop yourself, develop your style, and just to learn. I played in pit bands. I played in opera orchestras. I played in big bands. I had a very varied experience growing up. And I was able to pull all different components out of that music and bring it into... When I got into Kim, starting to play with Kim, got to bring it into the band. There's more to blues. A lot of people would talk down to me, oh, you're playing a blues band. And I was like, yeah, well, there's 12 notes and everything's in 4/4 for basically everything, you know? So, like, what's the deal? If you listen to a lot of pop songs from Amy Winehouse to Lady Gaga, they do a lot of 1/4/5 stuff that I didn't realize. Sometimes I'll have my bass, I'll be playing, I'll hit put Pandora on. And all of a sudden, he goes, oh my God, this is just a 1/4/5, you know?
0: Yeah, right. They say that everything's built on the blues anyway.
1: Yes, yeah. it definitely is, you know?
2: That's definitely the ground. Yeah, it's kind of an international base for a lot of music, you know? And so, yeah, I mean, it's easy to do things around it. I think it's kind of fun if you ever listen to commercials on the radio. There's still tons of blues commercials. Jingles are always based around a lot of blues stuff, you know. So
0: why do you think that is? What's the appeal of blues music?
2: First of all, it has a formula, you know, 1/4/5. It's easy to follow for a lot of people. And there's definitely a pulse, you know. There's usually a 1/4 kind of pulse. So it's easy to dance to. It's easy to relate to. It's easy to, well, I'm not a songwriter like Kim was, but a lot of songwriters, it's easier for them to write lyrics or based around that formula. I think it's, you know, become the ground floor of a lot of song building. It's very truthful music. It's a way to tell an honest story.

0: Why was there such a revolving door of musicians with this band? Is it because the band Savoy Brown has been going constantly since it was formed in 1965?
1: Yeah, I think so. I mean, again, that's a question. There's probably no two-minute answer for that. But when you think about it, the longevity of bands in general is not very long. And even the most popular ones will have their day in the sun and then they're gone, you know. But Kim definitely kept the thing going for a long time, and it was his vision that did that. Kim's the only person I know. Savoy Brown's the only band he's ever been in. Started it when he was 16. He was the main songwriter and the whole thing, and kept the thing going for all these years. Now, I mean, you get into other circumstances. I mean, in that period in the 60s when blues rock was starting to become very popular, now you had some guys that were maybe wanting to get in and get involved to be rock stars, or for whatever reason, and conflicts happen because of business or because of direction that the band was, you know, certain bands are going in. So it became a revolving door. But I don't know Kim intentionally sought out to do this, but he sure did launch a lot of careers. All the guys in Foghat were from Savoy Brown. Dave Walker was in Black Sabbath and in Fleetwood Mac.

0: the end of the day, though, I think it was Kim's vision. He was the one that kept it going. So.
1: What sort of success did Savoy Brown enjoy from the outset?
2: From the beginning, they met great success in a lot of major bands that are around now, from Kiss to ZZ Top to the Allman Brothers, were one-time opening acts for them. Eventually, Kim had his popularity, and he wanted to stay true to his blues rock roots, and that's what he did. So by doing that, sometimes bands will make a change, and all of a sudden, you know, whatever the new fad is type thing, they'll gravitate that way. And Kim just wanted to be basically a blues rock band, not just do the standards. He wanted to take that music and evolve it as much as he could.
1: Were there times when he wanted to call it quits?
2: There was times when he probably put his hands up and said, like, why am I doing this? I had such great success at one time, and now, you know, I'm not playing the venues I was playing. But he really was in it for the music, and he felt an obligation to his fans that was so important to him were the fans, the people that came out and supported him all the years. And he had a really good heart towards them, and he wanted to make them happy. That was his whole job. In saying that, there were some times where he was so tired. We'd play a bunch of shows in a row, and he would get tired, you know? And sometimes at a meet and greet, he was like, he would do the meet and greet, but you could tell he was exhausted. Then he'd go back to the hotel and immediately pass out, or he'd go in the van and he just would go to sleep. Because he gave a lot, and he's putting so much of his personality into this, and he's really trying. I mean, I gave him a lot of credit. He had a lot of tenacity, Sandy. He really was in it for the music. And that may be a reason that he wasn't as popular. He was more concerned about writing songs and playing. Those were his two things.
1: Did you see the fan base grow?
2: We started really developing Europe. I mean, we started like drawing really well. From the first time I went there to the end, we got into the bigger rooms. All of a sudden, shows are sold out. And it was happening in the United States too. Once again, I have to contribute to the three of us sticking together and doing a great show and just pushing each other to make the band better. I call a band, Sandy, a dysfunctional family. If you got a dad and a mom in the band, oh my God, you're doing great. Usually you got a sort of a dad and then a bunch of kids.
1: I love that.
2: It's just the way it is, though. I can't, you know. And then everybody thinks they're great, no matter what they say. We all think, well, I'm really good. Me screw up, or I'm doing the best I can. No, you're not. You know what I mean? So that's the thing that comes into play. And Kim really wanted 100% on stage, off the stage, and in the studio. And it's hard for people to do that. Me and Garda, believe it or not, both have full-time jobs. And we were lucky, we had employers that said, okay, you can go on the road.

0: difficult to maintain full-time work and play in the band as well? Must have been pretty tough.
1: No, he worked with us. He really, there was a thing he respected. This is why we stayed in the band so long once again. We had a mutual respect, and he looked at us, and I got two guys that are supporting families. We go to work every day. They work overtime. And then they come, and they, after work, and they'll be rehearsing with them. They don't make excuses. They're on time. They're prepared. And he really respected that. He would work things around us.
2: And also, I mean, we joined at a time when Kim didn't want to be on the road 300 days a year. He had already done that. We didn't do huge, huge tours like he had done earlier in his life because he was getting older and he didn't want to do it anymore. He had a family, and we all had families, so.
0: You must have very, very understanding wives and kids.
2: Yeah. My wife is very understanding.
0: Kim was considered one of music's premier blues rock guitarists as well as songwriters. And as we've discussed, he'd been doing it for such a long time. How long had he been sick for before he passed away?
1: Well, he got cancer in 2014.
2: But we got over that hurdle. But this last time, what happened was we did, after COVID, we did our first couple of shows, right, in Chicago area. And we were about to go back out on the road, I think later on in August 21, right? And Kim was not feeling well. So he ended up going to the doctor, and there ended up being something more serious. So
1: he wanted us to load the van, Sandy, and he couldn't even get out of bed. And we were very concerned because, not because of the work, because we're going, what's going on with him? You know, he was very ill. And he was like that for about a year and a half, or not?
2: Yeah, about a year and a half it was. But that's what's kind of interesting about the recording that we did, this last one, because it was done during this period where Kim was ill, and he wasn't feeling 100%. So we did it quite different than we had done any of the other records that Pat and I had done with him anyway, where he sent demos to all of us, including the sound engineer. We sort of studied the demos ourselves. Kim had already laid down basic ideas musically. So when Pat and I went in together, we were the only ones together. Kim had not, was not there. And we played our basic tracks, and we kind of built the record from the ground up at that point, which was very different from what we had ever done before. We had always rehearsed songs and went in, played them live. We played live in the studio. And then if there were corrections that needed to be made, we would make them. So I think that was a quite a bit different way to approach it, but I think it worked out.

0: All Round is the title track to the latest album. It's Savoy Brown's 42nd studio album, and it showcases Kim Simmons' most inspired guitar work and expressive vocals. Since Kim's illness during the recording sessions, he was playing a great deal more slide guitar than on previous albums. Kim Simmons is considered one of music's premier blues and blues rock guitarists and songwriters, and is hailed as one of the architects of the 1960s British blues scene in London. He was an early pioneer of the British blues movement and a passionate proponent of the blues, but lost his hard-fought battle with cancer recently, just 1 week after celebrating his 75th birthday. Hang in there as we explore more of the amazing work that Kim Simmons did with Savoy Brown.
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0: Welcome back. Garnet Grimm and Pat De Silva have been filling us in on the music legend that Savoy Brown's Kim Simmons was. Kim started the band in the mid-60s, and the energetic blues rock was Savoy Brown's calling card from the very beginning. The term blues rock became the catch-all phrase in the late 60s to describe the group's music, along with that of contemporaries like Cream, Fleetwood Mac and Jimi Hendrix. Having established national status in the 70s, Savoy Brown provided opportunities for many other bands to launch their careers. Some of those include Kiss, ZZ Top and the Doobie Brothers. The band also helped open the eyes of many 70s American music fans to their own homegrown blues artists, and today they remain one of the longest-running blues rock bands in existence. Shortly before Kim Simmons passed away, he made his final album, Blues All Round.
6: And Kim came in while we were there and worked with us. I remember he put down some harmonica, piano parts, stuff like that. The vocal parts he did on his own, I believe. So it was cool. I had some ideas for adding percussion. Kim had a way of bringing you into the creative process. So he let us express our musical thoughts. I mean, he had certain expectations, but he also gave us some freedom to create.
0: And Pat, did his becoming sick drive him even further? Was he more determined to make another album?
7: Yeah, he really pushed to get to play on the record. And Sandy, he wanted to play a lot of slide on it because the neuropathy, which is caused from having chemo, it affects your fingers and your toes and stuff, and they just don't function. You know, you got to give the guy credit. He's trying to get a quality of life, trying to balance it out, stay with his wife and daughter, and then, you know, come out with this album. We all knew in the studio that one day, my life's changing after this. My life's going to be a little different when he's gone. So a little retrospect.
0: Do you have songs that you've done with Kim that are really close to your heart?
7: the old stuff, someone's demos we did that, you know, we never recorded. It's always about the story, Sandy. If you got a great story, you could just sit down with an acoustic guitar or just sing it. Everything else is just embellishment. It's the frosting on the cake.
6: I used to like it when we played that tune, Guitar Slinger. I like that one.
8: On a back road leading nowhere.

0: listen to the music coming from the stage.
1: Did the music evolve over the years?
2: I think it's changed several times, and some of that had to do with the revolving door thing we talked about. You know, it depends on who's in the band and what kind of influences were there. If you listen to the record Jack the Toad, for example, you'll recognize some of his playing, but the band sounds quite different. And you also got to think that in the last several years, we were a trio. Kim always had singers. He always had often a second guitar player. A keyboard player was kind of a staple in the band early on. So, yeah, I mean, all those things changed the dynamic.
1: The sound.
2: Yeah.
1: Why did he bring it back down to a trio? Just easier to manage?
2: Probably, you know, easier to manage. I mean, we did, for a short time, we brought in a singer when we did Voodoo Moon. But we did find that, for some reason, the chemistry was a lot better with the three of us than even with the fourth member. So if you were going to bring in anybody, I think you really had to bring in someone that was able to melt together with you very tightly, which we were able to do.

0: Janet, what's your favorite track on the new album?
1: I'll tell you, there's a couple of them I like. I like Texas Love. I just love the raw shuffle, the rawness of the guitar. But the one I thought was the most fun for Pat and myself anyway was California Days Gone By. Because the story is, when we got the demo, it didn't really match the lyric. The music wasn't matching the lyric so much. So it was kind of almost a country song. But the lyric, if you listen to it, is about Kim hanging out with the band in California in probably the 1960s, you know? So it just didn't fit the lyrics. So Pat and I sort of just kept messing around with grooves until we fell on one that we thought might be a little more appropriate. And I remember Ron, the sound engineer, just had his finger on the record button.

We just kept playing, you know. And if he didn't like something, he'd say, no, you know, I remember he was like, Garnet, no, too many cymbals, let's try something else. And so we just kept playing until we landed on something. It was kind of cool, kind of fun.

0: writing about what was going on around him and how he was feeling at the time?
1: I don't think he was writing about his illness. I think he may have been reminiscing a little, but I don't think he was writing about his illness, no.
2: I got the vibe he was, and just some of the songs, like Gypsy Healer was one of them, and the intro and outro that he did, that Falling Through the Cracks, I think he was realizing, okay, might be the final chapter type of thing.
0: Must have been really difficult for you to see him going down.
1: Yeah, it was really hard. You know, but we kept in touch very close, really right up till the very end. I mean, I remember I texted him on his birthday, which he died only a week or so later, but I texted him on his birthday. He just sent me a thumbs up, you know. He didn't really respond, but he let me know that he got it. And I felt, I just felt terrible. You know, I think Pat and I both wanted to get up there and see him, but I think he wanted to be just with his family.
0: Yeah. Pat, how will Kim Simmons be remembered?
2: Well, I hope he's remembered, an innovator, and that his music will keep making people happy, and that people can draw from his writing, whether it be the songs or the lyrics, the songs, the lyrics, or the music, that, you know, younger players can come up and listen to him and go, oh my God, that's great stuff. And that's something I can pull and put into my repertoire type thing. You know what I mean? It's like an influence.
0: And what happens for you guys now? You said that he had given you a whole lot of demos and he'd actually hoped to make another album again. Are you likely to work on those demos and put that out together?
1: Well, I don't know. I like to think there's another Savoy Brown record in there. The one thing I will say is that if there is going to be another release, it's going to have to be done with the same vigor and fortitude that he would put into it. So it would have to be the right people working on it. Kim definitely left a lot of music and a lot of art. You notice that he was also a painter. So you could go to the website and see his painting and his music. All the albums, are quite a few of them are there that you can get. And you can get this one there as well. But yeah, he left us a lot of music, a lot of art. I'm really fortunate and filled with gratitude that I was able to get close to this creative giant. But like I've said to a few people, I understand the circle of life has to happen, but it doesn't feel good very often.
2: Nope.
1: So I'm just thankful for the time we had. Pat and I were lucky. Sometimes I think, oh man, we should have been with him in the beginning, you know, we would have been tearing it up. But at the other hand, you know, he had to go through a lot of life lessons and a lot of things. I think we were lucky, though, Pat and I, where we got to play all that old material, quite a bit of it, and we got to make new music as well.
0: That's life, huh? Yeah. Which song shall we go out on, guys?
2: Why don't you just mention one thing that me and Garnett are still playing together, and we're playing with a gentleman that's on the label we're on. And his name's Sean Chambers, and we just were in Europe in October, and we did a tour. It went well. We're going to go back over and do another tour, and actually, we're hoping, you know, we're going to talk to Debbie Kim's wife, and the label wants us to go in and do another record, Sandy. We're going to hopefully grab a couple of Kim's songs and put them on the record. We'll see what happens with that.
0: Well, if you can keep the legacy of Kim Simmons alive and Savoy Brown, then awesome.
1: Well, he's got, I have to say, his wife, Kim's wife, Debbie, does a lot of work. She always did. She was the one booking the flights and advancing the shows. She was doing a lot of work behind the scenes. She's going to do a lot to keep this legacy going. The website's up and running. There's a good amount of people still on Team Savoy Brown working.
0: Awesome. Well, Kim Simmons has certainly left a fabulous legacy, and I'm very grateful to you guys for having a chat with us today to tell us all about the new album and filling us in on everything that's gone before. The new album's called Blues All Around, and I guess that's exactly what Kim Simmons wanted.
1: Yeah.

0: Jesse Healer from the Blues All Round album. Legendary bluesman Kim Simmons might be gone, but his overarching legacy over blues and rock music remains towering. The British blues boom was a phenomenon never to be repeated again, and it remains one of the foremost UK music movements of all time. I hope you've enjoyed the story of Kim Simmons and Savoy Brown. Thanks for being with me today. I've really enjoyed having your company. Don't forget, if you'd like to request a guest for this program, all you have to do is send me an email through the website, abreathoffreshair.com.au, and I'll do my best to make it happen for you. Have fun, won't you, until we meet again. I'll look forward to being back with you same time next week. Bye now. 'Cause it's a beautiful
1: day. Been listening to A Breath of Fresh Air with Sandy Kaye.

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From Newcastle, New South Wales, there's Mr. Jack Hodgins, who also loves talking about music on his local station 2NUR in the Hunter Valley with Vinyl Vibes, there with his new single, streamable for a while, but now also a real 7-inch release, and the track Captain Strangelove, or How I Was Galileo'd Into Existence. Welcome to the show again. This is Contact on the Community Radio Network. Andrew Lampkin with you here for another hour with several other new fine tunes, some gig-related tracks and the usual pop-in favourites. All ahead right now, before your ears, this is the Community Radio Network and this is Contact. 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

From Sydney, The Electorate, of course, from their album By Design, that was Face of a Giant. They're playing at the Golden Barley in Enmore this Friday night, supporting Marlophone. Likewise, before that, from Albert Park in Melbourne, Alex Lay. She's touring now, playing some of her favourite rooms nationwide, including Manning Bar at Sydney University this Saturday for the 10th anniversary of her debut EP, B Grade University. Yes, that really is the time. And that track there, La Leave Me Alone. This is Contact for another week. Andrew with you here again. We're on the Community Radio Network in this time slot every week, but of course you can find us again at the Mixcloud archive at mixcloud.com/feverpitch96. Full playlist details there as well. A little while ago, a few weeks back, we lost Mr. Bill Oddie at the age of 85. Here's a couple of tracks to remind you all about him.

You're on contact for another week, and just there in that bracket from Cricklewood and Back in Time, The Goodies and their TV theme tune from 1970. In memory of their comedic composer, musician and all-round birdwatcher naturalist, Mr. Bill Oddie, who sadly recently left this world he loved so much at the age of 85. With Graham Garden now the only member left from everyone's favourite 70s TV trio. Following that, of course, our own Spiderbait and their own Bill Oddie and Goodies tribute from many years ago, their version of Run from the show in question. 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Blonde Redhead have returned from New York City. This is called Blood Spilled.

0: No.
1: Hunt.

That's Contact for another week. Once again, we're out of time. Thanks for being here. 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It's 49 years this week since the launch of the Voyager 2 spacecraft on what is still a continuing journey of discovery into interstellar space. Seems a good excuse to play PJ Harvey's latest single again. Quoting Carl Sagan and bound to feature on a forthcoming album, this is Voyager. Have a great week, fellow Earthlings, and I'll see you next time.

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Welcome to Off the Record. I'm Brian Wise. Thank you very much for joining me on the program. This mainly music show, we're going to take a brief excursion over to Nashville, Tennessee to have a chat to Dave and Soren from Sweet Talk, who are there rehearsing and writing. They're rehearsing for a tour with the Red Stray Clays. So we're going to have a chat to them in a little while. And we're going to hear their brand new single. But first of all, I'm going to be playing some new releases for you, some of the things that have caught my fancy over the last couple of weeks. And one of those is a brand new song from Neil Young and the Chrome Hearts. Neil's doing a couple more dates with the band a little bit later in the year. I think they're supporting or co-starring or co-billing with Willie Nelson. I'll talk about that a little bit later on. It's called Second Song. And while Neil had been off the road for a little while, great to see he's back with this incredible combination that also includes the legendary Spooner Oldham. Here's Second Song from Neil Young and the Chrome Hearts.

0: Young and the Chrome Hearts and the new single, in fact, the title track of the new album, Second Song, which is coming out in a couple of months' time. Of course, last year, Neil and the current backing band, the Chrome Hearts, did a whole lot of touring. They initially planned, apparently, to keep it going into this year, but they took a bit of a break. They announced a European tour for June and July, but a few months before it was going to take place, Neil cancelled the tour, explaining that he decided to take a break. And that break lasted for a little while until he's decided to join his old friend Willie Nelson for a couple of shows on the East Coast of America in September. And in fact, they will take place on September the 22nd and September the 24th in Bridgeport, Connecticut and Philadelphia, Pennsylvania. If you've got time, you can whip over there and see Willie Nelson and family and Neil Young and the Chrome Hearts. Terrific single, and really look forward to the next album. Hey, here is a guy who has been around for many years. I would love to see him at a festival. His name is Tom Waits. He hasn't recorded a second or a solo studio album for quite a while. He's made some guest appearances on a few things, including appearing with Mark Rebo. He's just recorded a song with Massive Attack, which I'll play for you next week, but he's recorded a song called The Fly. Well, I guess it's a poem called The Fly, or a spoken word piece called The Fly, written with his partner Kathleen Brennan. Why don't we hear that? And then we'll have a chat to Sweet Talk, who are currently in America, and they're going to be touring with the Red Clay Strays. And so I caught up with them on Zoom just last week to have a chat with them about how that was going and also to hear their new single, No Vacancy. But first of all, here's Tom Waits and The Fly.
1: You've got those 360-degree see-around eyes. You've got wings so fast they buzz when you fly. A maggot is what you are in your early cocoon. They probably find flies all the way on the moon. 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You have no house. Well, you have mine. You have no real friends. Stay away from the wine. Housefly, go to sleep. Say goodbye. 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On horses, on houses, in May, any spill is a pond where you play. Buzzing and hovering tabletops. When you land, it abruptly stops. 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

0: I guess she's Shelley. You must be Byron. You're schmutz, but you still clean your hands. You and your toots by the frying pan. This must be you and your aunt, your nephew and your daughter. Stand still. Don't move. 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You're a buzzing fly in F sharp. You sound better with a lute and a harp. You land on us and you land at us. You'll never have status. You aimed for my eye, you piece of crap fly. You fucker, you sit on the cake, cleaning your hands and your face. You're handsome and thin. You try to blend in. You bastard, sitting around all over the place. You'll be here even after the bomb. Why don't you go out and eat cat shit with your mom? A king just wiped one of your folks from his face. Well, I guess you all just own the place. Housefly, housefly. You're sitting by the foam in the back on a keg with your see-through wings and your strange little legs. No one's had a life stranger than you. You know famine. You know war. You know danger. You were brushed from the slacks on the president's thigh. You lived for a day on a dead fish's eye. Mobile to Yokohama, people. I know you probably know the Dalai Lama. On your baby when you change her. I know you probably had family in the manger. Roaches, rats, gnats, fleas, flies. No one's going to weep when you die. Twitch and stutter, scrub and laugh, and do that dance that your weird mother choreographed. Like two lazy violins braided together in a low, spastic siren to warn us of nothing. And you're named only after your ability to do so. Hum around the room in a lopsided circle like someone's blowing leaves in another town. Scribble, scribble in a low, bored buzz. Housefly, housefly. Go to sleep, say goodbye. No one will weep when you die. Housefly, housefly. Go to sleep and say goodbye. No one will weep when you die.
1: You're listening to Off the Record on the Line from Nashville, Tennessee. Dave and Soren from Sweet Talk. Hey, guys, you're about to go on tour with the Red Clay Strays. I think that tour starts in just a couple of days. What are you doing in Nashville?
2: Oh, well, we landed here a couple of weeks ago to kind of acclimatize, you know, like jet lag's a pretty heavy deal. We spent a couple of weeks in some songwriting sessions with some pretty incredible writers here. We've taken a lot of meetings, you know, there's a lot of agency meetings and all that sort of stuff because it's such a big tour. And then we've just spent the last week in production rehearsals. So we've the band that, you know, we had a couple of visa issues with some of our players. So we've had to get a couple of guys locally to play. But it's going really well. You'll know some of these people actually. So on piano for this tour, we've actually got the Texas piano man, Robert Ellis
1: with us. Great.
2: Yeah, and his preferred bass player, Joffrey Mueller, is also joining us on this tour, which is pretty phenomenal. So
3: I feel pretty lucky, to be honest.
1: You're recording a new album there, Soren, is that right? Or are you just doing rehearsals for an album? How's that working?
3: Well, we've been writing most of this year, actually, for album number two. But part of coming to Nashville was to, you know, start to collaborate with some writers we really love and respect over here. So that's what we've, you know, pretty much every day we've had some form of writing with someone. So it's been a huge learning curve for us, but we've got some really cool new songs that will, you know, some of them might feature on album number two, some of them we might hold over to number three. We'll have to see.
1: I guess, Dave, you mentioned rehearsal. You're getting ready for the tour, which is great news. How did it all come about? I mean, you supported the band when they were in Australia. They must have loved you.
2: Yeah. Yeah, we still don't fully understand how we ended up touring with them in Australia. We know that they knew about us at some point. Before we had contact, they talked about us in an interview in the States at one point. And that's when people, promoters from the US, started reaching out to us because they'd heard the Red Clay Strays speak about us. So it was after that that they invited us on tour with them. So they kind of headhunted us for that Australian piece. And then on the road, we became such fast friends with them that, I mean, it was a real family vibe within a show. And we played a packed out Fortitude Valley. What's that place called? The Fortitude Music Hall.
3: Yeah.
2: And we packed, that was packed when we went on stage and we played a really good set. And then after that, I think they were like, okay, these guys are the real deal. And so we became really, you know, great friends with them because they're the real deal too. I guess real recognizes real, we like to say. And we just ended up falling, you know, more or less in love with the guys. And I think the feeling was mutual and they brought us over. You know, a lot of people say a lot of stuff on the road, like, we really want you to come over to the state, but the Red Clay Strays actually meant it. So, you know, within about 6 months, they'd reached out to us with an offer to come over on tour with them, and we've put the pieces together since. So we're just so grateful to them to bring us over here, you know. It's the trip of a lifetime, the opportunity of a lifetime, and we're treating it as such.
1: It's pretty exciting, and it's going to be great to see the response of audiences there. Hey, the new single's been out for a week or so, No Vacancy, and the single before that came out a while ago. It's I won't say it's a change of direction, but maybe slight change of style, perhaps. It sounds a little bit different. Tell us about that, Soren.
3: For sure. Like, we've always had probably, I would call it, a rich tapestry of sources as far as music goes. And what we've done up until Right Out on Me was a reflection of that. And we're trying to, I guess, broaden those horizons, which is part of why we're over here as well. So, yeah, I can sort of definitely refer to it sounding like something different for us. But we're trying to push ourselves as a band and as songwriters. So, you know, those songs, they're just coming out. We're trying to evolve as songwriters, shall we say.
2: Yeah, I think something like Right Out on Me was, you know, definitely attempt to kind of push the boat out a little bit and try some new ideas. So we actually co-wrote that one with Elliot Hammond from the Delta Rigs and who plays drums for now. And so, you know, that was an opportunity for us to write with somebody from the outside and somebody who's in the organization and, you know, get a studio and see what happens. No Vacancy is a really interesting one because I don't think we actually thought that was a Sweet Talk song initially. You know, that was something sort of I'd been working for, I don't know, way too long, probably 12 months, an attempt to write like a classic country ballad. And I think when we first started bending it around as a possibility, we thought we might just record like a demo of it and see if it worked or like, you know, would it reflect Sweet Talk? Once we actually started working on it together and put it that Sweet Talk lens, I think it was a real defining moment for us because I think at that point we realized that we can basically kind of do any type of song provided it goes through that Sweet Talk filter. You know, that was a real watershed moment. Like, we can do a country ballad and it can totally sound like Sweet Talk provided that we're all involved in that, you know. That's almost nice confidence to push the boat out even further over here with some other writers, which has been so cool.
1: Hey, you've only been there a few days. How are you? I think you've both been there before anyway, haven't you? To Nashville?
2: Yeah.
1: So how are you? Yeah. Sorry. Go on.
3: Well, 12 years ago we were here. So it's definitely looking like a different kind of a town and a different area. We stayed in East Nashville last time as well. But, yeah, we're loving it.
1: Have you had any barbecue yet? I mean, I suppose.
2: Oh, God, yeah.
3: There's barbecue here? What?
1: Barbecue. You've been to the peg?
2: Yeah, I mean, every second day.
1: You've been to the peg leg porker yet? No.
2: No, we have not. We have heard about the peg leg porker. But I tell you what happens when you go to Nashville, Brian, is that every single person who knows you, who's been to Nashville before, reaches out with their to-do list to you. And so you end up with about 180 line items of things that you've got to check out and sandwiches you've got to eat. And you know, we're just trying to play it by ear. Honestly, though, Brian, we've been working pretty much all day, every day since we've been here. Like, as Soren mentioned earlier, We have a second record almost finished already. I mean, most people won't know that, but we have 9 songs recorded, second record. And so over here, we've been kind of writing towards the third record, and we've written 5 songs already since we've been here. We wrote 2 today. So ideally we've got another 6 weeks here. We're going on the road with some amazing writers as well. So by the end of this trip, we'll have a third record written, if not a bag, you know, so we're working quick.
1: Hey, you're going to cover a fair amount of ground too. It's a kind of right across the states in a way, isn't it?
3: Yeah, it certainly is. I mean, some of the places to us seem very exotic. So, yeah, places like Sioux Falls, Spokane, Bismarck, Bowman. We know nothing about these places. So, going to be a real eye-opener.
1: Well, all the best for the tour. It's going to be great. It'll be really exciting for you. And I guess while you're over there, you'll be able to make some really good contacts for the future.
3: Yeah, that's definitely the plan. The plan is to come back as regularly as possible. And this is our first foray into planting those seeds to come back and more. So that is definitely the plan.
1: Hey, well, great to talk to you. Thanks for catching up with me on this brief chat, and look forward to hearing some news on the road from you.
2: Yeah, you bet. We can do this regularly if you like, Brian. We'll have internet access. So, if you want to chat again, we're open to it. This time's always good.
1: Great.

the new single from Sweet Talk, six-piece band. We were talking to Dave and Soren in Nashville. Will be really interesting to see how they go playing with the Red Clay Strays. Their new single is called No Vacancy. It's a little bit of a change of direction, isn't it? Be really interesting also to hear the forthcoming album, which I guess must be coming out at some stage in the new year. So all the best to them over there in Nashville and for their US tour. Hopefully it'll get even bigger from there. We've got some new releases for you, including some old songs. And I thought I might start off with a track from the brand new album from Richard Thompson. I always get excited when there's a new Richard Thompson album out. The album is titled Hippies, Thugs and Heroes. And we're going to hear the track Cocaine Walking, Booze Talking. Hey, that is a very timely song, given recent current events. And we'll also hear a classic song recorded by Buddy Miller and recorded with Dan Penn and released on Buddy's forthcoming album. It's the first single from the forthcoming self-titled album, which is his first studio album in more than 10 years, I think, and then a Bob Dylan cover version. But first of all, here's Richard Thompson.

0: That's a great version of Bob Dylan's You Ain't Going Nowhere from Israel Nash. He's an Austin, Texas-based artist, and he's got an album coming out called Sweetheart of the Rodeo Reimagined, coming out on September the 25th, and really looking forward to that because there will be some very interesting interpretations of songs that appeared on that classic Birds album. Before that, you would have recognised Peter Tosh's Don't Look Back, which originally had Mick Jagger singing on it, but there it's got, well, with Peter Tosh, and there it's got Buddy Miller and Dan Penn from Buddy Miller's forthcoming solo album, which will be out in a few months' time, or about a month's time, actually, and Cocaine Walking, Booze Talking from Richard Thompson, his album Hippies, Thugs and Heroes. You're listening to Off the Record with Brian Wise. Let's continue in a slightly different mood. Jackson Browne has released, well, it's a song on YouTube, and I came across it because he appeared at the benefit for Steve Earle's son, John Henry, who goes to a very special school in New York State. And Jackson Browne's recorded a song called Pretty Little Shoes, a song that I was unfamiliar with, but he does a beautiful version of that. And after Jackson Browne, we're going to hear a Tulsa, Oklahoma artist called Ken Pomeroy and her version of Late for the Sky. First of all, here's Jackson Browne.
1: I'm Jackson Browne. I'm very happy to be playing tonight for you and for the Keswell School and for John Henry and his friends. This is a song, I want to dedicate this to John Henry, and this is a song I got from an old recording of John Lee Ziegler, who I can't play it quite like him. I just love this version, though. And I mean, he plays guitar backwards and upside down, so we get some special stuff in there. I might get a guitar and string it backwards, or, you know, so I can try to get that. But this is as close as I get with a regular guitar. This is Pretty Little Shoes.

0: from Tulsa, Oklahoma. That's McKennon Pomeroy, who goes by the name of Ken Pomeroy, and her beautiful version of Jackson Browne's great song, Late for the Sky. And that's been released as part of a series of singles, including a great version of Woody Guthrie's Deportee. You can find that streaming just about everywhere. I'm sure we're going to hear more of Ken Pomeroy in future. And Jackson Browne before that, Pretty Little Shoes, a song that he recorded for John Henry's school, that's Steve Earle's son's school, as a benefit concert. Well, you've been listening to Off the Record. Hope you've enjoyed the music on the program today, and hope you enjoy catching up with Sweet Talk in Nashville, Tennessee. I'm going to leave you with a band from WA who are about to do an Australian tour. They've got a new single out from their forthcoming album, and it's called Delta. And we'll close Off the Record this week with that particular song, brought to you on the satellite network of the Community Broadcasting Association of Australia, supported by the Community Broadcasting Foundation. Have a great week.
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13: 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Love 2SEA.

Oh yeah, what a classic. Broken Wings. Very good. It's good to see everyone. Well, I'm not seeing you, am I? It's good to be here with everybody. My name is Fiona Harris. I'm here from 6 to 8pm on CFM in Eden. Gee, it was a lovely day today. 22 degrees and sunny. So good. Look, we're going to start tonight's show with... normally what I do is I play kind of dance music. Not traditional dance music, but kind of like, you know, some classics, like the wedding classics for the first hour. And then we might go into some bangers for the last hour. Anyway, I hope you are having a great Saturday evening, whatever you're doing. It's good to be here. I think you all know the name of this one. Let's see if it works. Oh, I've got a new laptop, everybody. And I love it when it doesn't work. Isn't that fun? Let's see if we can work this out. I don't know if you were listening last week, but I was plagued with some issues there as well. So, you know, let's just keep going with the issues. This is great fun. Technology. This is a new laptop. I bought this laptop new from Tura Beach a couple of weeks ago. And look, it's let me down already. Oh, my goodness. Okay. Let's work together here. Let's do some troubleshooting. I've got these cool little, I don't know what they're called, dingle dongers. You put them into your phone, right? Let's try this out. You put it into your phone and then you plug it into your amp or whatever it's called, mixer, and then it plays music. It's pretty amazing. The only problem is when you do that, your AI assistant thinks that it has a right to interrupt your radio program. So this will be fun, won't it? And this is where the song starts playing. But it doesn't start playing, does it? Oh, here we go. Yes, I did it. All right, classic. This is Thunderstruck Live, Akadaka.

0: How good is that? Billy Joel live, Piano
1: Thank
0: Man.
1: Thank you, New York City!
0: Live at the Garden.
1: Don't take any shit from anybody!
0: That's right. Bit of a language warning, sorry about that. Now I've got another cracker. Sheryl Crow, Every Day is a Winding Road. Again, live. This woman is amazing.

Oh yeah. 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And now we've got. Oh no, we don't. Hang on a sec. When I counted up my Coldplay. Everything's not lost.

Oh, my good old phone and laptop being very silly. 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I'm just going to take that.

0: All right. You'll be pleased to know I worked out the technical difficulties, so sorry about that. Hopefully the rest of the show is going to be a little bit more... behave itself a little bit more, much like a teenager. Okay, moving on.
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0: Geez, what a great day it was today. It was sunny, it was warm, you know, we're coming up to spring. Oh, it's just, I love living in Eden, as you can probably tell. Hey, I just want to acknowledge, of course, the traditional custodians of the seas, the lands and the waters this broadcast reaches, in particular, the Thawer people of the Yuin Nation, from whose lands this broadcast originates. And what beautiful country. We're so lucky to have this part of the world all to ourselves, you know. We've even got the beach. Oh, it's just the best. Look, let's go straight to the weather, because you know I love it. Weedon. What am I talking about? Eden weather forecast for today, which was the 22nd of August. So we had a low of 7 and a top of 20. Yeah, I thought it was pretty warm. And it was mostly clear today. I did not see a single cloud. I don't know if anyone else did. It's mostly clear. Winds northeast to southeasterly, 15 to 20 k's per hour, tending northwest to southwesterly in the evenings and then becoming light in the late evening. Our Eden coastal waters from Montague Island to Gabo Island. The wind, southwesterly 20 to 30 knots. The seas were 2 to 3 metres. Our first swell was south to southwesterly 2 to 3 metres, and the weather was mostly clear, of course. Now, the weather situation, a cold front and trough in a broad westerly flow brushes the south later today and early tomorrow. Then a high-pressure system is forecast to move into the Tasman Sea later on Sunday, with winds tending north to northeasterly. Winds are forecast to freshen during early next week as the next front approaches the coastal waters, crossing by mid to next week. Now, it's currently 12.5 degrees Celsius. It feels like 11 degrees Celsius. The relative humidity is at 76%. Rain today, 0 mils. Not good. Wind was south, 5.5 kilometres per hour with 9.3 kilometre per hour gusts. The dew point was 8.4 degrees Celsius and the pressure was 1,022.2 hectopascals. Delta T was at 2 degrees Celsius and cloud, not again, 0 octaves. Oh dear. Moving on, this is one of my favourite songs of all time. It's a bit of a classic if you like dance music. This is Moonlight Party by Fonzarelli.

Punzarelli with Midnight Party. Now, this is You, Ty, by Kenji Kawai. This is from, and Steve Aoki.

0: That was Utah. I think that's six in Roman numerals. Reawakening. That's Kenji Kawai and Steve Aoki for it was like a remix of the Ghost in the Shell anime. Very cool. It's a really good album if you're into that kind of glitchy kind of music.
1: Everyone experiences anxiety at some time.
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0: Yeah, great message, isn't it? Look, I've just found a poster here. It's a really lovely looking poster. It's got a black cockatoo on it. And it's basically National Child Protection Week. Very important to look after our kids. And it says, every conversation matters, shifting conversation to action. Apparently they're having like on Wednesday the 9th of September from 10 till 2 p.m. at the Bega Showground. They're having a come visit our forest of action of immersive artworks created by preschools all over the Bega Valley. How lovely. National Child Protection Week. That is on Wednesday, the 9th of September, 2026. Let's keep going.

0: Lawless theme by the Shapeshifters, a classic. Hope you're having a good Saturday night. It is almost 10 to 7.
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0: All right, let's keep it going. This is
5: life on the farm, kind of laid back.
0: John Denver.
5: Such an old country bollock, me can't.
0: You know this one.
5: Thoroughly to rise, early in the sack. I thank God I'm a country boy. Well, a simple kind of life never did me no harm. Raising me a family and working on the farm.

Yes, the good old days. That was, you know, that's one of the, I was born in the 80s, and that song was one of the first songs I can ever remember my parents playing late at night after they had had one too many shandies on a Saturday night when our friends came around. It was good fun those days. That was Thank God I'm a Country Boy by John Denver. Now we're moving on to an Australian artist. Very cool. I hope I'm saying her name right. Her name is Elsie Wemeyo. This is The River Nile. My brother, Mark, actually introduced me to this song. It is very cool. Very cool.

Yeah, great track by Elsie Wameo, River Nile. Very cool, an Australian artist with really great flow. The next song we're going to listen to is another Australian artist that I've just recently found out about. This song is called Border Crosser, and the artist's name is Voice of Lele.

Oh, one of my favorite new tracks. I've only just heard that one. It's Border Crosser by Voice of Lele and featuring Natali Rise. I hope I said that correctly. Natali? Moving on. Oh, this is one of my favorite DJs and producers. This guy is a legend. Dombreski with Pyramid. This is called Utopia. I saw this guy too. He's so good live. He even signed my jacket.

0: One of my favourite artists, Dombrowski, featuring Pyramid, and that was, that banger was Utopia. Let's go to the weather.
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0: All right. Beautiful day today. Aiden, 22nd of August. We had a low of 7 and a top of 20. Beautiful, clear, sunny day. Mostly clear, winds northwest, winds northeast to southeasterly, 15 to 20 kilometres per hour, tending northwest to southwesterly in the evening, then becoming light in the late evening. Our coastal waters in Eden, from Montague Island to Gabo Island, the wind was southwesterly 20 to 30 knots, seas 2 to 3 metres. Our first swell was a south to southwesterly 2 to 3 metres. The weather today, of course, mostly clear, beautiful. Weather situation, a cold front and trough in the broad westerly flow brushes the south later today and earlier tomorrow. Then a high pressure system is forecast to move into the Tasman Sea later on Sunday, with winds tending north to northeasterly. Winds are forecast to freshen during early next week as the next front approaches the coastal waters, crossing by next week, mid next week. Eden, we're currently on 12 degrees Celsius, feels like 10.4 degrees Celsius. Relative humidity is at 76%. Rain today, 0 mils. Wind was west to southwest, 5.5 kilometres per hour with 7.4 kilometre gusts. Dew point was 7.9 degrees Celsius, pressure 1,022.9 hectopascals. The delta T was at 2 degrees Celsius. Oh, look at that. The cloud has gone up to 4 octaves. How exciting. I'm serious.
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0: And now we're going to move. Oh, this is a really great track. This is called DIMH. I don't know what that stands for. This is Knife Party. So this is half of, I think it's half of Pendulum, isn't it? Anyway, it's a good one.

That was D-I-M-H by Knife Party. And I'm so sorry, I was just looking up Wikipedia. They are, of course, an Australian electronic music duo consisting of Rob Swire from Pendulum and also consisting of Gareth McGrillen, who's also from Pendulum. So, yeah, sorry about that. Whoops. Moving on, let's check out this next song. It's another new one I've recently heard. It's called Me and My Friends by Siri, I think that's how you say the name, and Sophia Bell.

0: That's a lovely dreamy vocal, that one. Me and My Friends by Siri and Sophia Bell.
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0: All right, moving on. This next track is called Drugs from Amsterdam, and the artist is called Maui P.

0: That's a good one. That's Drugs from Amsterdam from Maui P. And this next guy, I think, I hope everyone knows who this is. This is the amazing Australian hip-hop artist All Day. And this is a real classic. You always know the DJ.
1: Crazy on my side, and it's just your age. Don't you know, going crazy.

That's a real Aussie classic. I don't know how old that song is now, but gee, what an amazing artist. That's All Day With You, Always Know the DJ. We're coming up to, it looks at like 7:30 on Saturday night. I hope you guys are having a good time, whatever you're doing, whoever you're with. This one is one of my favourites. I hope you know who Justice is. Justice is a French duo. Really amazing stuff. Not just the music that they produce, but their live shows as well. And also they've done some really interesting they did a movie ages ago where they filmed one of their very famous concerts, which was basically this incredible light show. If you wanted to look that up, that would be on YouTube. This is Justice with Waters of Nazareth.

0: So good. That is Waters of Waters of Nazareth by Justice from their Woman Worldwide tour. Really well worth listening to that whole album from start to finish, if you've got time. It's amazing. We're coming up to 20 to 8 on Saturday, the 22nd of August, 2026.
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0: Now this one, sometimes my favourite songs deliberately have the most irritatingly long titles. Okay, so bear with me. This is Bada Dan featuring Ira, Flow Dan, Trigger and Takura by one of my favourite they're not new, but I've only just heard about them in 2026. They're called Chase and Status. They are very cool. And this is pretty wild, this song.

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Anyway, we see them, we a bang pan another one. Bust up 4-5 Nanko one Remington. Any boy, this Balaton, them in a Killington. 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Big

0: Yes, that was Bada Dun, featuring Ira Floden, Trigger and Takura, by the artists Chase and Status. They've got so many good songs like that. If you're into that kind of UK, what would you call it? Like a grime hip-hop sort of thing.
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0: Very famous concert, if you want to watch it on YouTube.

That was Bob Geldof at, it's just an incredible concert. If you haven't seen it, please do yourself a favour and watch it on YouTube. It is just incredible. The great song of indifference. Got about 9 minutes left, so we might try and squeeze in a few more songs. I hope you're having a good night.

That was the Darkness live. I can't believe how good they sound in concert. It's still, I'm so sad I never saw them. What a band. But again, yes, they're on YouTube as well if you want to take a look. Coming up to the last song.

0: I love that one. It's another oldie, but just so good. That is Gold by Kiara. We are at 7:59. It's almost 8 o'clock. Thank you for joining me. I hope you have a wonderful rest of the weekend. And I'll see you next week.
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Hello again, I'm Mark O'Neill, and this is Raised on Rock. 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Okay, now, we got a bit of a different show tonight. Bands that should have made it, but didn't. And with all but a couple exceptions, I'm going by what happened with me when I was living in Connecticut. Some of these may have had, bigger breakthroughs other places, but I'm going by what I know, or what I experienced, or didn't experience, actually. 1977, Michael Monarch of Steppenwolf, Tony Kaye, original keyboardist of Yes, and the rest of the band released their first of two albums, Detective. This was in early 1977. Got Enough Love here on Raised on Rock.

I've totally got enough love for Detective. Now, a diamond is a hard rock. Can you feel it? It's heavenly over here on Raised on Rock with Mark O'Neill and me, Sassy.

You're listening to Raised on Rock, our bands that didn't make it special. Angel from the album On Earth as It Is in Heaven, and Can You Feel It? In fact, the whole set was from 1977. Angel put on a wonderful show. Their albums just didn't sell. Before that, Legs Diamond, good band. They put on a good show. I saw them as well. And that is the title track to their album, A Diamond Is a Hard Rock. And at the top of the set, guys that should have taken over the world, Detective, Got Enough Love from their self-titled album. Now, here's an Australian band, and I think this was released early 71. I keep getting different dates from different sources, 70 or 71. Kavis Jute, they did one album, went to the UK, wanted to do another album, but there was contract problems and so on. So there never was a second Kavis Jute album. But this one is called Wide Open and is one of the great Australian albums ever. Maybe the greatest Australian debut album ever, featuring Bob Daisley. Here is a parade that I march in often, the Parade of Fools, here on Raised on Rock.

There is absolutely no way anyone would think Mark was part of the Parade of Fools, right? Yet there could be a case that Sassy is one of the queens of noise. I know Gingerbread would agree. Anyway, let's run away for more on Raised on Rock.

You're listening to Raised on Rock, our bands that should have made it special. Kindred, from their 1971 self-titled album, and Captain Bobby Stout. The album was produced by Three Dog Night's Chuck Nagrin. He was the guy who sung Joy to the World and quite a few of their other biggest hits. Before that, The Runaways, from the Queens of Noise album, 1977, the title track. Now, they may have done pretty good in some places, record sales-wise. However, in the U.S., the Queens of Noise album was their biggest charter, and it only made 172. Their debut album that had Cherry Bomb on it made 194. Their next two albums did not chart. And yet, they did have a big impact on things that were to come. And at the top of the set, Cavastute, Parade of Fools, from Wide Open, 1971. The Tigers of Pantang had a fine album out in 1980 called Wildcat. And we'll hear track one, Euthanasia, right here on Raised on Rock.

That was a tiger of a track. Yet I'm still hungry for rock, aren't you? Well, get your burning heart ready for more on Raised on Rock with Mark O'Neill and me, Sassy.

You're listening to Raised on Rock, our Bands That Should Have Made It special. And again, in case you're just tuning in, I'm going by what these bands did in the U.S., where I obviously was at that time. Vandenberg, their 1982 self-titled debut album with Burning Heart. Now, that actually has a 45 RPM, made number 39, so even Casey Kasem played it. But the album made 65, and then their next album, 169. Their next one didn't chart, broke up. This decade, they made a comeback with two albums that did nothing, unfortunately. A fine band, Vandenberg. Before that, Y&T. Those guys made a whole bunch of albums, came close. They even got some airplay on MTV in America, but missed it by that much. That was Hungry for Rock from the Earth Shaker album, 1981. And the Tigers of Pantang from the Wildcat album, 1980. Yes, all these from the decade of Sassy Euthanasia. All right, now virtually everything I'm playing, with maybe two exceptions, are from the decade of Mark and the decade of Sassy. Now we'll go to 1979, Ronnie Montrose, who should have been huge with a few different bands. Well, he was for a while with the Edgar Winter Group, but I mean after that with his own bands. The band Gamma and their album Gamma 1. Here is Thunder and Lightning on Raised on Rock.

We are rocking like thunder and lightning with all these high energy tunes. Hey, that's what gamma means. Gingerbread would know that because she used to teach science. Okay, I won't babble on anymore. Raised on rock, take it all away.

Girls' School here on Raised on Rock are bands that should have made it special. They had a bunch of albums out, never charted in America, never charted in a lot of places except the UK. And what a shame. Love that song from their 1980 album, Demolition. Before that, Star Castle and Song of the Times. Now, that's from their last studio album from 2007. They were around for years, never charted in the U.S. We heard Babylon. Top of the set, Thunder and Lightning by Gamma, featuring Ronnie Montrose from Gamma One, 1979. That did chart, I believe, just didn't do much. What a shame. Oh, my. Now, Star Castle, especially early on, they were criticized for trying to sound too much like Yes. And yes, maybe they did at times, but I think, and we'll have to get Sassy to chime in on this, I think at times they sounded more like Styx than Yes. Okay, now we're going to go to 1999. The Giants, Australian band featuring Stuart Wood, should have made it big. Unfortunately, they didn't. He was a big man and just a sweetheart of a guy, although he did look rough around the edges. The last time I saw him, he's no longer with us, was when they played in Colac, and he gave me such a big bear hug, I thought I broke my back. But the great guy, the late Stuart Wood from Colac and the Giants, from the Big, Bad, and Beautiful album, here is Nature of the Beast on Raised on Rock.

A beast of a song. Now let's go beyond the universe. Then we rush into a song for the emperor. Yeah, I'm talking about Mark, here on Raised on Rock.

You're listening to Raised on Rock, our bends that should have made it special. Mahogany Rush there from 76, their fourth album. And that song was called Four, Roman numeral four, The Emperor. Frank Marino. Before that, Rick Derringer, the band's self-titled album, Derringer, from 76. They did two studio albums and a live one. None of them charted. Ugh. That's program directors for you. Beyond the Universe. And at the top of the set, The Giants with Nature of the Beast. Big, Bad, and Beautiful, 1999. And when I mentioned Stuart Wood being from Colac, I should have thrown in the home of the fine community radio station, OCR. Okay, 1984, the Standing Alone album, the debut by White Wolf. Here is What the War Will Bring, Unraised on Rock.

I do wonder what the war will bring. The Rock War. And I'm on the side of playing more tunes from these bands. Hey, maybe we can get them to rise like the stars they are. It'll be like a lunar music suite and pure freedom. Over here on Raised on Rock with Mark O'Neill and me, Sassy.

Buffalo here on Raised on Rock from Volcanic Rock, 1973. Freedom. What a great band they were. Before that, Steve Hillage, the only solo artist featured tonight, from his album entitled L from 1976. The letter L, not the name, E-L-L or whatever. And Lunar Music Suite. And you might know him from Gong. And they were really far out there. Top of the set, What the War Will Bring by White Wolf from Standing Alone, 1989. Speaking of time, it's time to get. So until we meet again, this is Mark O'Neill. Hope you enjoyed our Bands That Should Have Made It special. And on behalf of Sassy and the whole crew, saying may God be with you and keep on rockin'.

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1: I'm worried, man.
2: No, you can trust him. He's a fan.
1: But it's Rolling Stone. He looks harmless, but he does represent the magazine that trashed Layla, broke up Cream, ripped every album Led Zeppelin ever made. Don't forget the rules, man. This little shit is the enemy. He writes what he sees. Although it would be cool to be on the cover.

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Ladies and gentlemen, please welcome Reagan and Haig, Mr. Bagan and Friend, Mrs. Thatcher, and Paisley, Mr. Brezhnev and Party, the ghost of McCarthy, and the memories of Nixon. And now, adding

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0: Oh, man. 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Is they want you to get drunk and feeling like you belong.
1: Well, it was fun.
0: Because they make you feel cool. And hey, I met you. You are not cool.
1: I know. Even when I thought I was, I knew I wasn't.
0: Right, because we are uncool. You know, while women will always be a problem for guys like us, most of the great art in the world is about that very problem. Hey, good-looking people, they got no spine. Their art never lasts. And they get the girls. We're smarter.
1: Yeah, I can really see that now.
0: Yeah, because great art is about, you know, guilt and longing and, you know, love disguises sex and sex disguises love. Hey, let's face it. You got a big head start.
1: I'm glad you were home.
0: I'm always home. I'm uncool.
1: Me too.
0: You're doing great. You know, the only true currency in this bankrupt world is what you share with someone else when you're uncool.
2: That's my advice to you. And I know you think these guys are your friends.
0: If you want to be a true friend to them, be honest and unmerciful.

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Drowned in the ocean and the woman unfurls, holding all the love that waits for you here. 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A kiss.

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thing billowing, bursting forth with the power of 10 billion butterfly sneezes. Man, with his flaming pyre, has conquered the wayward breezes. Climbing to tranquility, far above the cloud, conceiving the heavens, clear of misty

Mass vision must improve our sight, and perhaps at last we'll see an end to our home's endless blight and the beginning of the free. Climb to tranquility, finding its real worth, conceiving the heavens, flourishing on earth.

0: We, gathered at the 2017 National Constitutional Convention, coming from all points of the southern sky, make this statement from the heart.
1: Our Aboriginal and Torres Strait Islander tribes were the first sovereign nations of the Australian continent and its adjacent islands, and possessed it under our own laws and customs. This our ancestors did, according to the reckoning of our culture from the creation, according to the common law from time immemorial, and according to science more than 60,000 years ago.
2: This sovereignty is a spiritual notion, the ancestral tie between the land, or Mother Nature, and the Aboriginal and Torres Strait Islander peoples who were born therefrom, remain attached thereto, and must one day return thither to be united with our ancestors. This link is the basis of the ownership of the soil, or better, of sovereignty. It has never been ceded or extinguished, and coexists with the sovereignty of the Crown.
3: How could it be otherwise? The peoples possessed a land for 60 millennia, and this sacred link disappears from world history in merely the last 200 years? With substantive constitutional change and structural reform, we believe this ancient sovereignty can shine through as a fuller expression of Australia's nationhood.
4: Proportionately, we are the most incarcerated people on the planet. We are not an innately criminal people. Our children are alienated from their families at unprecedented rates. This cannot be because we have no love for them. And our youth languish in detention in obscene numbers. They should be our hope for our future.
1: These dimensions of our crisis tell plainly the structural nature of our problem. This is the torment of our powerlessness. We seek constitutional reforms to empower our people and take a rightful place in our own country. When we have power over our destiny, our children will flourish. They will walk in two worlds, and their culture will be a gift to their country.
0: We call for the establishment of a First Nations voice enshrined in the Constitution. Makarrata is the culmination of our agenda, the coming together after a struggle. It captures our aspirations for a fair and truthful relationship with the people of Australia and a better future for our children based on justice and self-determination.
2: We seek a Makarrata Commission to supervise a process of agreement making between governments and First Nations and truth telling about our history.
4: In 1967, we were counted.
3: In 2017, we seek to be heard.
4: We leave base camp and start our trek across this vast country. We invite you to walk with us in a movement of the Australian people for a better future.

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0: Bow Eden Community Radio is so special. It is a friend for the lonely, entertainment for the bored, enthusiasm for the tired, news for the interested, inspiration for the thinkers, and a voice for the silent. This is given fully from the personality of all the announcers and through their music. A rainbow of real and colourful people on a cloudy day. So many beautiful different colours.
1: Hey, g'day, good morning, hello. Let's commence Sunday morning breakfast in bed here at 2SEA with a consultation of the weather.
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1: It's going to be a partly cloudy day, or it's forecast to be a partly cloudy day, with areas of frost and patchy fog about the coastal ranges this morning. There's a slight chance of a shower in the north this morning and near zero chance elsewhere. Light winds are becoming northeasterly, 15 to 20 kilometres an hour in the early afternoon, then becoming light in the evening. The daytime maximum temperatures are going to be between 16 and 19. Currently at 6.6 and feels like 5.1. The relative humidity is 91%. There has been no rain today. The wind is from the south-southwest and blowing at 1.8 kilometres an hour and gusting at 7.4, and I can attest to the fact that that has a genuine nip in it if you're down right there along the coastline. The barometric pressure is 1,027.3 hectopascals. The delta T is at 0.6 degrees Celsius, and there are five octaves of cloud up there in the sky.
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1: And we've got a couple of musical insertions. Vera Mishmail's provided for us by Chloe this morning. First up from Alyssa Grace, it'll be Bloodstream, and then Great Expectation by Sienna Spiro. Our Ishmaelian musical insertions on this Sunday morning breakfast in bed.

0: And that were this morning's musical insertions, yes, provided for us by Chloe. And they were in reverse order: Sienna Spiro, or Spyro, with Great Expectation. And before that, we had Bloodstream from Alyssa Grace. A couple of Ishmaelian insertions on a Sunday morning to go with your breakfast in bed.
1: 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Hi, my name is Sean Cousins. 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
0: 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And it is Ray and Where Is My Husband?

0: Yes! Requested by Jacinta this morning to go with breakfast in bed. That was Ray. And where is my husband?
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0: Now we've got a rather cool piece, this one. Requested for us by Tony is by Mystery, and it is The Scarlet Eye, if I can remember to turn the volume back on.

0: How about that one? Requested by Tony. 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
0: Yeah, Mitch, the exciting young face of 2SEA. Every Thursday afternoon between 4 and 5 with the After School Run. 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
0: And our sponsors are truly our reason for being here. Now, let's have a look. What have we got here? We give.

as diligently as I check the text line. Do I say all that very quickly? And anyway, it did come in yesterday. It's logged at 8:26, but because these things come through filters and everything, sometimes they take a little bit more time as well. But no real excuse, and I apologise for not having provided that request at that time. However, Roddy, if you're out there this morning, I'm going to play it now for you. Roddy from Tura Beach, thank you for your request. And other requests, always happy to get them via the, 2SEA, request at 2SEA.com or something like that. The less filtered, shall we say, the quicker, the more quickly. What's the word? Anyway, 0484 939 344. That's great voice. 0484 939 344. For you, Roddy, sorry about the delay, but here is your request from yesterday morning. This is Mick Jagger and Just Another Night.

0: And once again, my apologies for the delay, Roddy from Tura Beach. And that was absolute, I reckon, the very best solo recording by Mick Jagger ever. He's had a few different forays into solos, but that one is actually, in my opinion, the best. I've been rocking around the studio, and I hope you are too at home with your breakfast in bed. Thanks for the request, Roddy, and I am sorry about the delay. But as I said, the quickest way to get a request through to the presenter, because it comes up immediately, is via our telephone line, which is... Well, it's a text line, really, because you can't ring on it. 0484 939 344.
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0: And it wouldn't be a program I present without a recommendation from Richard. And this morning he's excelled himself again. This time with Roger Whittaker's version of Irish Eyes Are Smiling. Richard's recommendation on this Breakfast in Bed Sunday morning here on 2SEA.

0: Richard, there's nothing like his recommendations that he brings to us each time I'm on air anyway. And this morning is no, absolutely no exception with Roger Whittaker and his rendition of When Irish Eyes Are Smiling. If you're around this afternoon between 1 and 4, you might want to be listening on some sort of device to 2SEA and collect Big Bad Bruce and Let's Go.
1: G'day everyone, this is Big Bad Bruce for the Let's Go show, where we take a trip back in time to the artists and their hits of yesteryear. Catch my show on Sunday between 1 and 4 p.m. and listen to the tunes that made our senses leap and our bodies boogie. Cheerio.
0: Yesterday, I came across this while I was sort of looking around for some music for us and for the show, and this and the other thing, and one staring into space, wondering what I was going to talk about. This is not a bad name, and it's kind of indicative. Today's Sunday, right? And while most of us are right into enjoying the weekend, it is almost Monday, and that's what this song is called. Almost Monday by Super Prism. Oh, okay.

0: Yeah, Super Prism and Almost Monday. Oh, cool, eh? Anyway, I liked it. Okay, well, it's the weekend and the roulette wheel, because that's what it is, that it constitutes the NRL these days, rolls on and results are... If anyone can tell me that the results are predictable, they're kidding me. I watched a couple of ordinary games and a really good game this weekend so far, and I'm glad that rugby league's back on Saturdays. The NRLW was on yesterday as well. It's good to see at this time of year. It's one of the few good things that the NRL seems to have realised, that if you put it on live on TV, people will still go to the games, you know. Like, they've had this thing for years, for decades. Back in 1970, they decided that rugby league wouldn't allow any more than 3 minutes of news footage to be shown of any game, no games to be broadcast, and the crowd numbers fell through the floor because no one knew what they were going to see. Eventually they came to their senses and it came back to live television and delayed broadcast and so forth. But anyway, that's beside the point. As I said, it's like a roulette wheel. You don't know what the result's going to be. Form, what's that? And then, really? Oh, dear, oh, dear. Anyway, as I said, there's been some interesting results this weekend. The Dogs flogged somebody last night. South lost yesterday as well. Today, oh, another afternoon in the dentist chair for us West Tigers fans, as the Tigers are on live TV. At least they're on TV, but who knows what that's going to be. It is an afternoon in the dentist chair. Anyway, that's it. And, you know, and I say this with great affection because I genuinely love the game of rugby league. I've loved it all my life. And sometimes, you know, inexplicable doesn't really cover it, does it? So, there's the wheel spinning, and throw the ball in and let's see what happens for the rest of the weekend here in the NRL.
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0: And man, we have the best sponsors that you could ever hope to have here at 2SEA. A wonderful array and tremendously loyal as well, and for which we are eternally grateful. All right, now I've got this next. I thought I'll play this as two in a row. I've sort of come to this idea since I've been sitting here. Actually, I did. I had one of these picked out yesterday because I heard it and I hadn't heard it for a while. And then I heard the other one this morning and I thought, this is an interesting set of contrasts when dealing with a familiar emotion. How's that sound? First up, we're going to have Joy Division with Love Will Tear Us Apart. And when Triple J, the first year that they instituted the Top 100, the world's largest musical democracy, I have to say, This came up number one by quite some way, and which tells you something maybe a little bit about what we're all like. And I thought at the time, it is one of the great pieces of music and accomplishment that I've ever heard. But it also has a certain sort of feeling to it, like Love Will Tear Us Apart by Joy Division. What do you think? So I thought to provide contrast, we're going to follow it up immediately with Precious and Few by Climax, which I reckon will cover the spectrum a little bit anyway. So there we go. Love Will Tear Us Apart by Joy Division, and then Precious and Few from Climax.

0: Yeah, I reckon that just about covers it, don't you think? Love Will Tear Us Apart by Joy Division, followed by Precious and Few by Climax. You might want to reverse the order occasionally, I'm not sure. But there you go. This is Sunday Morning Breakfast in Bed at 2SEA 104.7.
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Actually, Robin starts at 8, and that'll be corrected tomorrow. Oh, by the way, if you do sort of look at the radio station social media, you're in the process of sort of vimming it up a bit, and there's a whole lot of new visual promotions coming on the way to SEA for the presenters. You can have a look at a few of us. Yeah, I should have said a few of them. I'm not sure if I'll be a visible participant yet, but some good work being done, mostly by Graham and Chris. We're talking Graham Wikes and Chris from Chris in the Morning on Thursdays, putting together some visual presentations and promotions for our wonderful little station here. You know, there's it could be said that there's a reason that most of us are on radio, because we have a good head for it, but it just proves that these two very talented gentlemen can make anybody look better and make anything look good. So, you know, if you're interested in sort of checking any of that out, feel free. I came across this last year. Elbow put out a new album. Elbow's been a functioning band for, oh, God, over 30 years. They never fight or get arrested for doing anything stupid or anything like that. They just make great music, and they have done, as I said, for over 30 years. They're terrific. Elbow, and this one is Sober.

How about that from Elbo? Sober, complete with lyric intensity as well. They're a great outfit. I once heard this described as the most beautiful love song ever written. I don't know about that, but it's not too far off either. This is the Beach Boys, and God only knows.

0: There's a song that can chip away the cynical wood chips off even my hard heart, I'll tell you. And it's the finale of a film called Love Actually, which has arguably one of the greatest films ever made, but it certainly has one of the most effective and emotive opening and closings of any movie. If you only watch that first, whatever it is, minute and a half, and then play that, the finale, I defy you not to have your heart melted.
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0: Now back to the reality of weather forecasting. Yes, it's going to be partly cloudy today. There's a slight chance of a shower in the north this morning and a near zero chance of rain elsewhere. Those light winds will be becoming northeasterly, 15 to 20 kilometres an hour in the early afternoon, then becoming light in the evening. Daytime maximum temperatures between 16 and 19. Currently it's 8.5 degrees C, just feels like 6.4. The relative humidity is 89%. It hasn't rained today. The wind is currently blowing from the northwest at 7.4 kilometres an hour and gusting at 13 kilometres an hour. Barometric pressure is 1,027.8 hectopascals. Does anybody remember what it was in the last hour? I forgot to. The delta T is at 0.9 degrees C. That's gone up from 0.4, I think. And the cloud has also increased, now at 6.0 octaves.
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0: Now, previous references to the upcoming social media publicity for our radio station here, suggested by a listener, this is Every Picture Tells a Story by Rod Stewart. It may not necessarily be a wonderful story, but it'll be a story nonetheless.

0: Every picture tells a story. Yes, dedicated to that clever listener. Speaking about an upcoming sort of publicity sort of to SEA. Good one, Rod Stewart. And Every Picture Tells a Story, the title track of the album, his first solo album.
1: For music to get you rocking and mellow, join me, Jack Hammer, on Good Vibrations, Monday afternoons from 1 to 4 for an interesting and entertaining journey with music from the 50s right through to the 2000s.
0: Yes, Jack will be here tomorrow after lunch as a prelude, if you like. He'll be here from 1 till 4 and then Billy Stewart will come in with What's New from 4 until 6. This is Action Rec and Evolve.

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1: Evolve from Action Rec. Their August release this month, and they got another one and an album coming up, I think, or an EP coming up in September as well. Family operation from Dublin in Ireland, and really a terrific family and very talented as well. Now, first of all, a special good morning to Chris in the morning. Hey, Chris! This is Gang of Youth, and things take time.

They certainly do. Things take time, and don't get any quicker as you get older either, let's be honest. But that was Gang of Youth, and you hear from them. They've been a little quiet, but for always politically active, socially progressive, and hopefully a reminder to all of us that we can keep thinking over a long period of time. I wanted to play a different one from the Cardigans, but this is the one that came up on the studio computer and mine's already overloaded. We got this. This is the Cardigans, Erase Rewind. This is the 12-inch extended mix too. Wow!

0: How about that one from the Cardigans, a 12-inch version of Erase Rewind.
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1: You can speak really well if you turn on the volume on the slider. Yes! And please, thank you to our sponsors. And please, if you're considering, you know, you're starting up something new and you want to get your message out, we're a great way to do it. And I think we do seem to cover the area quite well. And I'm always surprised when people sort of approach us, our membership in the street, and say they recognise us, our voices from the radio and so on and so forth. It's an incredibly flattering thing. And humbling at the same time, and it's also an indication that, at least to some extent, this radio station, this little tiny radio station in a town of 3,500, is doing a pretty good job of getting it out there as well. All right, this is a new issue. They've been dropping a few. They've got an album out, and they've been letting them out a bit at a time. This is the Womack Sisters, and All Around.

0: Yeah, how about that one? The Womack Sisters and All Around just dropped in the last couple of weeks.
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0: Well, we've played something about it being almost Monday and now it's daytime. What do we think about tonight? Why not? The Smashing Pumpkins. Tonight.

Yes, the Smashing Pumpkins, and tonight, I think it's, you know, from that those early days of the Pumpkins in the 90s, and that's just absolutely one of the most captivating pieces of music I've ever heard. Sounds funny, don't it? Yeah, I say it a lot, I suppose, but that one in particular from them, probably pretty close to being my favourite Pumpkins song. It's 8:32. Sean will be with you in 28 minutes' time ahead of the rest of the day here at 2SEA. What else have I got to talk about? Anyway, nothing. Let's play music and not annoy anybody. This is from B-Da-Doobie. I've played her stuff before. She's of Filipino descent, but she's English, and she comes with some really interesting takes on music, I can tell you. She's done covers and et cetera. She's been here to Australia as well. This one just came out a couple of days ago from Bida Dubi. It's Memories, and after we're talking about tonight, maybe we want to talk about our memories. That's a shocker, isn't it?

And that was Beda Doobie with Memories. Just dropped in the last few days. And we've got a bit of a gig report from Chris, as in Chris in the Morning. Yes! Slightly quirky Chris in the Morning from Candelow last night. He saw Patrick James play at Candelow Town Hall. Great gig, full house. And he's playing a Bermagui tonight. So he highly recommends that if you can get a ticket. And that's probably a fairly good segue, isn't it, to go looking at the South Coast Gig Guide, if I can find it. There we are, South Coast Gig Guide. That looks it like it. And what do we got? Saturday? Oh, we want Saturday and Sunday, the 23rd of August. Great segue, Chris. Thanks for that. we got Val Moogs at Bermagui Beach Hotel from 1 till 4pm. We'll try and start with the early stuff, shall we? Joe Driscoll will be at Longstocking Brewery from 1pm. Women Who Dared at Four Winds at Barriga Bay starting from 2pm, but the food and bar open at 12:30. So that's celebrating the brilliance and resilience of women in music. Head to the Four Winds website for more details. That's today. And at the Tathra Beach Hotel, we've got Ben Pritchard from 3:30 to 6:30pm and Val Moogs at Cobargo Hotel from 5 until 8pm. So there's a bit of a great an opportunity to remember the gig guy. With special kudos to Chris in the Morning for reminding me that there is such a thing as All right, now I've got some other music for you, and I really like the name of this. I don't know if it's any good or not. I've forgotten if it was any good or not, because when I wrote it down, it sounded like a cute name. And, you know, when you have something that's got a funny name, it often works out well. This is from Gina G, and it's Uncle Bob's Funky Seven Club.

0: what you think of that? Uncle Bob's Funky 7 Club from Gina G. Bit of excitement and fun for us as well. Let's have our sponsors. Let's talk a bit of cricket before we get out of here.
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0: 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Two things caught my mind. Number one, a robot recently broke Usain Bolt's world record for 100 metres. I don't know if that's good or bad. It's scary, though, isn't it? But never going to have the charisma of Usain, you know, with the lightning bolt and everything. But anyway, that happened just this weekend. So now we have robots that can go faster. And the other one is the Australian cricket team having an interesting time, aren't they, playing against Bangladesh? I wonder if there's a lack of long-form cricket in their lives these days. I mean, by necessity, and T20 is very popular and everything. But and I love T20. Don't get me wrong. I'm a cricket fan. And I think when it comes to the long form of the game, sometimes they're found wanting, and they don't. Hardly anyone ever play any club cricket anymore, do they? Or you know, Sheffield Shield's kind of like this forgotten thing, and yet it's supposedly the most highest standard of domestic cricket in the world. But how would we know? It's not on TV or anything, is it? Anyhow, it's just a thought, and the constant search for openers and batting is a real issue with the Australian team. Anyway, good luck to them. I hope they win. I always want to see Australia win. Forget about the glory of the game. I want to see Australia win. Doesn't matter what they win at, I want them to win and win all the time. Let's hope the Australian cricket team can get its bearings right. And it's good to see a competitive series with Bangladesh, but I do want Australia to win.
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0: And while we're on the subject, let's have some dreaming, shall we? Let's dream, weave a few dreams with Gary Wright, who was originally in a band called Spooky Tooth, and then he went solo. His first solo song was called The Right Road, but this isn't it. This is Dreamweaver by Gary Wright.

a dreamy way to say goodbye. Oh, thank you for your company this morning. That was Dreamweaver from Gary Wright. I'll be back on Tuesday with Tutti Frutti Tuesday. In the meantime, Sean will be here to entertain you, and then we'll have Big Bad Bruce this afternoon. So enjoy your day with 2SEA. Well, I'm going to go out and leave you with some First Sounds from Volume 14. Bye. Thanks again. See ya.

you just sit there, think about life, past trauma, memories, life is short. You have your lovers and haters in this world. They create hate, they create war.

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1: Okay, checking the weather now. Partly cloudy for today, sunny for tomorrow, rain for Tuesday, I hope. Possible shower for Wednesday, partly cloudy on Thursday and Friday, partly cloudy, and again Saturday. Cloudy with high chance of rain, light winds become north. Oh, okay, and you're up to date with the weather.
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1: And good morning to you, and this is Sean Cousins, and Elsa, we got Amy Grant with Elsa Dye. 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

0: You're listening to 104.72 SEA. The Old Testament reading is from Psalm 118, verses 20, 21, and 24. For you, for is the gateway of the Lord, through which the righteous shall enter. I will praise you, for you answer me, and have become my salvation. This is the day that the Lord has made. Let us rejoice and be glad in it. And that was the Brentwood Singers. This is the day. Phil Wickham. This is our God. Dave and Meese with God Only Knows. And Amy Grant, El Shaddai at the top of the bracket. Okay, coming up right after now, we got our sponsors, and right after the sponsors, we got Steve Grace, and just gone 17 past nine.
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0: 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Chris Rice, your praise go wrong. Don Francisco, who do you think you're fooling? Hold me, hide me in me holiness by the Maramatha Singers. And at the top of the bracket, we heard from World Turnaround by Steve Grace. And the New Testament reading is from Acts 2, verses 41, 44, and 47. Then those who gladly received his word were baptized, and that day about 3,000 souls were added. Now all who believed were together and praising God, having favour with all the people. And the Lord added to the church daily those who were being saved. And coming up right after these sponsors, we've got Matthew West and your Music for Hope, and you're Sean Cousins. It's just gone 25 to 10. And here are our sponsors now.
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0: 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And the Newsboys, if I'm Not Ashamed, and But Who Will Abide By Is Coming by Stephen Curtis Chapman, Leon Demucci with Thank You Lord, and Matthew West with More. Okay. And I got one more song, The Praise Band, and You're Worthy. I'll talk to you next week. God bless you. Jesus loves you and all. And here's the weather now.
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0: The cloudy areas of frost, the patchy fog in the coastal ranges. This morning, slight chance in the shower in the north this morning, zero chance of rain elsewhere. Light winds becoming northeasterly, 15 to 20 kilometres in the early afternoon, then becoming light in the evening. We've been daytime maximum temperatures between 16 and 19. Today, partly cloudy, sunny tomorrow, rain for tomorrow, possible shower for Wednesday. Partly cloudy Thursday, then again Friday and Saturday as well. And you're up to date with the weather. I'll talk to you next week. See ya.
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